0: Council-owned Auckland Art Gallery has the most valuable collection, worth more than $500 million. Dunedin comes in next, with art valued at $200 million. Rotorua Mayor Tanya Tapsell says some items are stored by councils for others. That's news. In sport, swimmers have continued to boost New Zealand's medal haul at the Glasgow Commonwealth Games. Lewis Clearbert has won the 200 metres butterfly after being second to last at the halfway mark. Clearbert's described the effort to pip Australian Harrison Turner.
1: I felt like I could run through a brick wall at the end of that race. I just couldn't believe I was gaining on Harry there, and I just knew that he was the benchmark, and if I was next to him or in front of him leading into that last 50, then I was going to be in the hunt.
0: New Zealand's 10th on the medal table with a gold, 4 silver and 3 bronze. Former All Blacks lock Ian Jones insists unity must be prioritised if the 2026 side is to emulate their 1996 predecessors by winning a rugby test series in South Africa. That's sport. I'm Malcolm Jordan.
2: The country weather with the Isuzu MUX SUV. Northland, a few light showers mainly in the west, clearing tonight. Auckland to Manawatū, also Coromandel Bay of Plenty, including the Central High Country and Wairarapa. Fine, then a frosty start for tomorrow. Gisborne and Hawke's Bay, a few showers about the north of the Wairoa District, clearing tomorrow morning. Horowhenua, Kapiti Coast, Wellington, Marlborough and Nelson. Sunny, then partly cloudy from tomorrow morning. Buller to Fiordland, mainly fine but a few showers for Fiordland, extending elsewhere from tonight. Canterbury, Otago and Southland, fine but high cloud at times and the odd shower about Stewart Island. And the Chatham Islands, cloudy periods. And that's the weather with Isuzu. Jamie Mackay and the country is next.
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0: Good afternoon, New Zealand. Welcome to the country. I'm Jamie Mackay, a bit of Jim Crochet, and you don't mess around with Jim. Very sad day for us here on the country. I found out last night that our old mate, longtime correspondent, Jim Hopkins, has had passed away at the, well, not the ripe old age of 80. I thought he had a few more in him. Listen, he was literally on the show 13 days ago. He was due to be on again tomorrow to finish part two of an interview, and as fate would have it, I almost texted him yesterday to see if I could bring him forward to today. Thank goodness I didn't. So just going to want to give you a wee taste of Jim's final contribution to us here at the country.
1: The issue is, as long as councils are required to do all the things they are being required to do at the moment, then there will not be, using the current funding systems, there will not be enough money to pay for them all.
0: Hey, Jim, look, I'm out of time. I'm going to come back with you in the next week or so and revisit this topic, because I also want to ask you about interesting things that are happening in the Waitaki electorate when it comes to the general election coming up on November 7th. So nice to chat to you again on the country, and I loved your Sam Neill story. Thanks for your time.
1: Thanks, mate. Take care.
0: Jim's final words on the country: gone but never forgotten. And he paid a lovely tribute to Sam Neill. That was one of the reasons he was on the show. Okay, we're going to pay a wee bit of a tribute to Jim. We're going to kick it off with Eric Roy, a former National MP, former Deputy Speaker, former Chair of NZ Porkies, actually, for his sins, I shouldn't say that, at the New Zealand Pork Industry Conference in the flash new stadium in Christchurch. Eric Roy, what are your memories of your old mate? Because you guys go way back to young farmer days.
2: Yes, sad day. We've lost an icon. That's about all we can say. Yes, my first association with Jim Hopkins was when he took over from Bob Parker as the host and compere of the Young Farmer of the Year. And it was on television in those days, and he was quite an impressive character in the way in which he did his own homework, wrote his own material, and just was in an area that I didn't think he had a lot of competence at, farming issues, but he just immersed himself in it, and he did the job very well and sold the product exceptionally well.
0: I did, like you, did quite a few gigs with him, if you want, or speaking things with him over the years. One thing that sticks in my mind, Jimmy, he'd hate me saying this, but it's true, he used to be like a chain smoker, and he was almost bad-tempered. You couldn't go near him because he got so fizzed up before he spoke, and as soon as he got out and that mic was on, bang, he changed persona, and it was Jim Hopkins, the stand-up comedian, the raconteur.
2: That's right. He almost, I think, sort of immersed himself in sort of an inbuilt adrenaline rush to get going. The other interesting thing he did, that, and he advised me to do it as well, if your voice is starting to struggle, when you've got to make a deliver, gargle baby oil and then spit it out, because it's a bit of an emetic if you don't. But he is an interesting guy, and he had a lot of techniques for just being very good whenever he had the microphone, and that was kind of his happy place. As you say, he wasn't someone that you wanted to engage with before he did it, but he was a great host afterwards.
0: And infectious laughter. I reckon he could tell a joke, and I could tell exactly the same joke, he would get 10 times as many laughs, because he brought you along with his own infectious laughter that you were forced to laugh, even if the joke wasn't that funny. Although in Jim's case, they nearly always were very funny. Eric, I want to, this is a wee memory from me because it involves you. There was a debate at the Ascot Park Hotel in Invercargill. I wasn't that long into radio in the late 90s. You were there. The late Tim Shadbolt was there. Jim was there. Pinky Agnew was there. All professional debaters. And someone pulled out, and I got chucked on to be the third debater. I'd only done one debate in my life, and that was at boarding school, and I got kicked off the debating team as a result of it. So I was up there. I was dying a death, a horrible, slow, torturous death on stage. Everything was falling flat for me, and then Jim swooped up. He was our team captain, rescued me, made it appear as though this was preordained, and saved my bacon. And I've never forgotten them for that.
2: I'll treat it as a growing experience, Jamie. Look how you've turned out after that kind of assistance.
0: I still think I'd get kicked off the debating team. Well, it's an art.
2: Another thing about Jim Hopkins is that I did a number of those debates and stand-up gigs with him, and he was very generous with his time and around a lot of charities. So not only, like, he could have made a lot of money if he'd been purely an entertainer, but he gave of himself to a whole lot of really good causes. And I think the last time I debated with Jim was a couple of years ago in the Opera House in Oamaru for handicap something or other. And he was just a generous soul at the bottom of that. And you've got to just appreciate his contribution across just entertainment, Young Farmer of the Year, charities, local government. He was just immersed in a whole lot of stuff.
0: Yep. Gone but not forgotten. And that was the IHC fundraiser he ran at the beautiful Oamaru Opera House there, and that was his baby, and he gave so freely of his time. I might a wee bit later

0: New Zealand Pork Industry Conference. Now, there is an industry, unfortunately, that's in trouble. And yet I think of the cost of living crisis. Had a pork chop the other day, and I'm thinking, why don't we eat more pork in this country? It's half the price of beef.
1: Well, that's true, and that's one of the reasons I'm here, because when one area of the protein market isn't doing well, it kind of does reflect on the others. I don't have a role now, but hey, it was good to catch up with people that I was quite involved with for 7 years when I chaired the board. But two, it's just a good cutting-edge place to find out what's going on and where we're at. And the number of pig farmers in New Zealand is reducing. They've had their issues with welfare codes, and that sort of stopped succession and further investment. So let's hope that those things are being digested and we're back to getting things on an even keel.
0: Yeah, actually, you could do your bit by going to your local supermarket or whatever and choosing New Zealand pork. It's still cheap. It is as cheap as chips. It's cheaper than chicken, way cheaper than beef and lamb, and it tastes so damn good.
1: Absolutely. Right, we should have you on the advertising campaign for it.
0: Well, I love a pork chop with a bit of apple sauce.
1: Well, there's lots of good ways to have pork, and the pig's an animal that you can eat any time of the day. You can have bacon and eggs for breakfast, ham sandwiches for lunch, and a pork chop for dinner. So, you know, it's a very diverse protein.
0: Now, also, Michelle did do a wee prep sheet for me on pig farming. Of course, you know, with methane emissions from ruminants, here's another reason to choose pigs. They're monogastric. Their emissions are much less than ruminants. Am I right in saying that?
1: You are saying that, and all of our leading pig farmers now do capture all that methane and use it for heating or in the winter or cooling in the summer. And so there's virtually zero release of any carbon gases. So it's quite impressive what some of these cutting-edge operators are doing.
0: Hey, your speakers today at the conference include Carlos Bagri, the other half of Anadi Alim. He's a really interesting character. Todd McClay, Andrew Hoggard, government ministers. You'll have the Supreme Award winners of the 100% New Zealand Bacon and Ham Awards. And you get also awarded tonight, Eric, the Stock Person of the Year and the Lifetime Achievement Award. Have you got one of those yet from the pork industry, Eric?
1: No, I haven't.
0: It could be you. Maybe that's why they've asked you to go to the conference.
1: I wouldn't think so. No, I'm just a has-been.
0: No, you're not. You're a great bloke, and thanks for making a wonderful tribute to Jim Hopkins. Jim Hopkins passed away sadly early yesterday.
1: No, he's a good guy. Great to remember him.
0: Yeah, it is indeed. Eric Roy there, former National MP, Deputy Speaker, and, of course, former Chair of NZ Pork. Hopefully before the end of the hour, I think she's at a funeral in North Otago. Not good timing, really. It's just the way it goes. It's life, isn't it? Ali Ludeman has known Jim for over 30 years. Well-known North Otago farmer. If we can find time, we'll have a chat to Ali before the end of the hour. Been trying to get a hold of Jack Fagan in the UK. The time zones aren't working for us. We're going to chat to Dad, Sir David Fagan, about the recently completed shearing tests in the UK against Wales. And North Island, I've got a few trips to make to the North Island today, Mount Maunganui and Hawke's Bay as well. Frosts, very, very cold indeed by North Island standards. Phil Duncan on the weather. And as I said, if I can track her down and find her before the end of the hour, Ali Ludeman.

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6: The Country with Jamie Mackay and Farmlands. Rural never rests, and neither does Farmlands. Hokanui.

0: Oh, welcome back to the country on a sad day, paying tribute to Jim Hopkins, who sadly passed away yesterday. Jim Crochet, I love Jim Crochet. This is I've Got a Name. Our next guest has got a name. It's Sir David Fagan. He is arguably the most well-known name in world sharing. He joins us now on the country. Good afternoon, David. I've been trying to get a hold of your son, Jack, who along with Hemi Braddock has been representing us in the UK. Time zones won't allow it, so the next best thing is Dad. How are you?
1: Yeah, good, Jamie. Good, actually. Funny timing. Digger Bum just texted me. He's on his way back from the airport. Him and Hemi arrived in this morning into Auckland on the way back. So, but he couldn't get hold of Digger. He would have had a few stories for you, but I'm a good gap filler.
0: Well, you're one of my favourite sharers, David, along with Roland Smith. I think Digger would be right up there. He is a champion. Of course, he was over there managing the New Zealand team. They got oh so close. How much more difficult is it for the New Zealanders? Because they beat Wales at home here earlier this year. How much more difficult is it for them to win on those Welsh sheep?
1: Oh, look, it's difficult. It's not so much the sheep either. It's the level of competitors in Wales that have the improvement they've made over the last 20 years, really. And they've done that by competing against us Kiwis all those years and coming out here and getting better at their craft. So, yeah, they're world-class on their home ground. There's no doubt about that. You see that in the results of World Championships recently. But they had a pretty good innings. They didn't get whitewashed. It was 3-1, very close in that last test, I think 0.7 or 0.9. And, you know, you've got to remember we've got two guys in the team there that are sort of on the younger side of their careers and they've got the best 10 years in front of them. You know, some of our competitors can't say that, and I was one of them in those days where the best years were behind you. We've got the best years in front of those two young fellas, so that's pretty exciting. And they had a real good manager there with hadn't been back for 30-odd years to Wales, and I think Digger thoroughly enjoyed it and with his judging and managing the team, and they... Yeah, there's some good reports coming back of how it all went down over there.
0: Was this Hemi Braddock's first time representing New Zealand in the black singlet?
1: It was, absolutely. And as I said before he went away, he'll never shy away from anything that's put in front of him. And the experience he's gained from this trip, he'll just get better and better. Yeah, it was really, really neat to see these two guys in the team and giving it a crack.
0: Now, your son, Jack, you know, it's tough being the son of sometimes, but he's certainly carving his own niche out as a champion sharer. But he's a bloke who likes to take on challenges. I know he speaks about five languages, but I'm reading here, David Fagan, that he's taken up blade shearing and he won the junior blade shears at the Corwin Shears on Friday. I mean, as if shearing isn't hard enough, taking up the blade shearing. He says he needs years more practice to be a gun at it. Knowing him, he probably will be.
1: Yeah, quite funny, really. I don't know where he gets that notion from, but he's loving it. He loves having a go at anything. And I think he was third down at the Royal Welsh in the Novice Blades, and he won the Novice Blades at Corwin on last Friday, making the blade shearers in New Zealand and the South Island are very proud. They're quite excited. They've got one of our top machine shearers having a crack at the blades. So, yeah, a bit of fun for him. And, yeah, he's quite competitive. So when he has a go, it's quite neat, really.
0: We used to dag sheep with the blades. I can think of more fun things to do than be on the end of those for 8 hours a day. I tip my hat to those guys. When you're not shearing, you and Jack, I think, have both got a share or you own a dairy farm just outside of Te Kawiti. How's the calving going? Are you underway yet?
1: Yeah, we're underway. I think we started the middle of July now and it's in full flight at the moment. So going well. We're really enjoying the weather up here on frosty mornings. I think we were 4 below, which is unheard of in the King Country, but beautiful fine days, and calving's going well, farm's going well. We've got very, very good share milkers on, which make it easy, and, yeah, it's just a joy to be part of it, really, and as it is with all sheep, beef, everything at the moment, it's a good time to be in farming, I think.
0: Yeah, well, coming up, we're going to chat to a guy in Mount Maunganui, Dom Jones, and I think they had a frost on the lawn in Mount Maunganui. Can you believe that?
1: Unreal. Yeah, no, it's but that's all right. The frost killed a few bugs, and we'll look forward to a good spring hopefully coming in, and we'll go on from there.
0: Okay, so David Fagan, always good to catch up on the country. Thanks for your time.
1: Pleasure, Jamie.
0: There you go, champion bloke, and hello, Digger, if you're listening. Digger Barm, what a legend he is. He's like 60 years of age, Digger, and he's still competing in the open speed shares and keeping the young guys are very, very honest. Congratulations to Jack Fagan and Hemi Braddock representing us in the black singlet in the UK. Up next, we're going to go to the Hawke's Bay and talk red meat and Trump's tariffs with Tom Young. Rolling me down the highway, moving the hills till I won't pass me by.
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0: He is the National Livestock Manager for AFCO. His name is Tom Young, based out of Hawke's Bay. Tom, how's my $12 lamb looking? Not that I've got a lamb to sell you for 12 bucks, but have you still got your schedule up there?
1: Yeah, we have, Jamie. So we're $12 in the North Island and around about $12 in the South, and I think we might be 5 cents behind or thereabouts. So, yep, $12 is here. What I can say is I think it's probably getting pretty toppy now. I don't think there's a huge amount more left in all schedules, beef included as well as lamb. And I think when you get to, probably lamb will get through to the end of September, and then you'll see some pretty swift decreases in schedules to get it sort of into the right place for sort of midsummer supply.
0: So where do you think that schedule, or schedule, depending on which school you went to, will settle? And don't you talk the market down on me, Tom Young. Where do you think it might settle, December,
1: I'm
0: January,
1: not
0: February?
1: I'm being realistic, Jamie.
0: Rightio, away you go.
1: I'm being realistic. So, look, based on the information we've got today, and then obviously things can change, we've got, you know, wars and things happening around the world, but we think somewhere between $9 and $10 in the summer for lamb. So there's nothing wrong with that. You'll still get your $180, $200 for an 18, 20-kilo lamb. But obviously we're not going to be able to sustain $12 or more right through to sort of mid-Christmas. Things are going to change.
0: Well, it is a winter schedule payment. Let's be honest about it. It's a premium for off-season
1: correct
0: lamb. Okay, so we know that last Friday Trump moved the tariffs from 10% to 12.5%. Has that made any difference at all for red meat exports into the US?
1: No, not at all. Not from our perspective anyway. So, I mean, the demand for lamb racks is still as strong as it ever has been. And we're not seeing any downside in that space yet. I will say, though, that the grinder price is definitely coming back, the grinder beef. So 95CL and the cow grinders is sort of edging back from where it was a few weeks ago. So that's probably getting a little bit more tricky operating in that space. But the lamb racks at this point into the US are fine.
0: On yesterday's show, we had Stefan Vogel from Rabobank. He's the GM of Rabo Research. He was saying for Australian and New Zealand, Australasian sheep farmers, the bigger threat wasn't the tariffs. It was this investigation into competition against the US lamb industry. What might play out there?
1: Well, I mean, we tried to cost that up as best as we can, or made an estimate, I suppose. And we, you know, while it will have an effect if they put a 20 or 30% tariff on us from that angle, and it will have a downward effect on schedule, I don't think it's quite as bad as it could be, bearing in mind that New Zealand red meat and lamb in particular is now exported to, it's probably got more depth to market, so it's going into more places around the world. So we're not as reliant on the US or China as we probably used to be 2, 3, 4 years ago. So it will have an effect, but it won't be the end of the world.
0: Let's pivot. I don't know why I use that word. I hate it. Let's pivot. It's like learnings, Tom. Don't dare use it on my show. Let's change tact, put it that way, and have a look at beef.
1: Beef's at record highs, sort of trading around the $10 mark for both prime and bull at this point in time in both islands. But I think, you know, going forward, expect the usual probably $1, $1.50 out of that schedule. So when you get to the midsummer supply peak, mid-December and onward, expect beef to be somewhere around that sort of $8.50 mark, I think. We'd need to get back to there to make it sort of a viable proposition. The big sort of unknown for us is if this El Nino event does actually happen this year, there'll be a lot of meat hit the plants. Obviously, everyone's plants will be full of meat, not just ours. And then it's who sort of blinks first. And the worst thing that can happen is people start selling meat cheap and just moving big volumes of it, and then it just drags the whole market down. So very much we're a little bit sort of aware of that as well.
0: Hey, Tom Young, fingers crossed that Super El Nino doesn't eventuate. I don't think it'll do anyone any favours if it does.
1: No, especially
0: you guys in Hawke's Bay, probably. Hey, thanks very much for your time. Appreciate it. You keep that lamb up at 12 bucks a kilo as long as you can, okay?
1: I will do my level best just for you, Jamie.
0: Good on you, Tom. Yes. Long may it stay at those elevated heights. Some of your texts coming in. It's 28 away from one. Venison is at $12. That's great meat as well, I must say that. Is at $12, and you don't have to share, crutch, or lamb them. Fair point. It's obviously a deer farmer texting in there. And here's another one. Hi, Jamie. Could you please explain to a dumb townie what blade shearing is? Please excuse my ignorance. There's no such thing as a dumb question. Look, blade machine shearing's when obviously the shearing gear, the comb and the cutter, are powered by machinery or by machines, normally electricity. Sometimes it might be by a diesel-powered generator or something. Who knows? But the if you ever walk into a wool shed where they're blade shearing, there's no noise at all, other than a bit of an AC/DC. And I don't think the blade shearers like that sort of noise. It's very peaceful because it's just like a big set of scissors. So you can imagine if you had scissors and you were shearing sheep with that. Imagine doing that for 8 hours a day. They are so incredibly sharp. They're not sort of slicing with the scissors. It's more like running a set of scissors through a bit of newspaper without having to move them up and down. Does that sound dumb? Anyhow, blade shearing is an absolute art. Here's an art, but has she mastered it? Let's find out. It's Michelle Watt with the latest in rural news.
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0: And Michelle, you were raised on a live sentence block down in South Otago. Your dad used to dag the sheep with the shears. We used to do it as well. I hated it.
3: Oh, we had about 60 sheep, and one of my fond memories is actually tailing, or docking as the North Islanders know it as, and as kids, you know, being forced into lifting them up onto the thing and having your job of running around chasing them and doing all
0: well,
3: those
0: that's
3: sort of things.
0: Fun compared to dagging. Honestly, Michelle, way more fun than dagging. It's like if you ever, I've done a few of those speed share things where you get someone like David Fagan to set up your gear. It is chalk and cheese to what you used to do when you're a shearer. Anyhow, what's happening in rural news?
3: So in rural news, two grassroots farmer wellbeing programs are joining forces to help reach more rural New Zealanders. Surfing for Farmers and Rural Riders are coming together under a new For Farmers brand while continuing their focus on supporting rural mental wellbeing through fun social activities away from the farm. Surfing for Farmers was launched in Gisborne in 2018 and has since expanded to 25 locations nationwide, and that program then inspired Rural Riders founder Hamish Clawson, who started the initiative in Taupo in 2021, and about a dozen riders turned up on the first night. Now, I know this is all around the country. Hello, Rural Riders. I've met some of you at Gravel in Paradise, so I hope you're listening today, and I hope you're out on your bikes if the sun's shining. So they're hoping to build strong connections and join that together. So really exciting times.
2: 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That's rare.
0: Swimmer Lewis Clairbert savoured the chance to hear New Zealand's national anthem for the first time at the Commonwealth Games after defending his 200-metre butterfly title. I was so disappointed for Geordie Beamish. The three Kenyans, it was they swamped him quite literally in the steeplechase. But never mind. He's still a world champion. This is a good story. West Indies all-rounder Justin Graves has delivered five consecutive wicket maiden overs. So I take that as he gets a wicket and in a maiden over on five consecutive overs on the third day of the first test against Pakistan and Trinidad. That comes after going wicketless and conceding 27 runs in an earlier six-over spell. That's a good piece of trivia for the cricket fans out there. Up next, we're heading off to Mount Maunganui, where I'm informed they had a frost this morning on the lawn. That would be a wee bit unusual. Dom Jones talking kiwi fruit.
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14: Arboretum, or could you help me place this car?
0: Let's talk kiwi fruit on the country. Our guy in the Bay of Plenty is Dom Jones. He's the managing director of Origin Capital Partners, kiwi fruit growing syndicate. Before we talk about investing in the industry, Dom, you've had a massive crop this year, and I'm talking about the kiwi fruit industry. Can you or can Zespri find a home for it all?
15: Hi, Jamie. Thanks for having me on. The harvest season is finished, and 2026 will be with record volumes for the industry, as was 2025. And so Zespri is through the selling season. They've sold all of the red. They've sold 50 to 60% of the gold and about half of the green. So how would I describe it? Firstly, it's a pretty difficult international environment. So China, the economy is slow. Iran is Iran, and who knows what that means. And as I said, this is a record crop. So it is a hard year to have a big year. Zespri are going along just fine. I don't think it will necessarily be a record year in terms of price per tray, but in the case of gold and red, it will certainly be a record in terms of dollars earned per hectare. So, look, everything's going really, really well.
0: Should we be concerned, and we probably should be, about what's happening in China? They're basically flogging our SunGold kiwi fruit.
15: So, look, SunGold, as you know, Zespri owns the PVR for. China is not allowed to grow SunGold, but it is happening anyway. They have been growing it for about 15 years. The plantings continue to increase. And so no one is very happy about it. At the same time, in the last 15 years while they have been doing so, China has been our fastest growing market. It is our highest paying market, and so it's our biggest market overall. About 25% of Zespri's fruit goes to China. So it is a problem, but it hasn't been a big enough problem to stop China being a very successful market. That being said, Zespri is currently doing the rounds with growers and are putting up some proposals potentially as to what to do about it. And one of the things that's being explored by the industry is for Zespri to potentially purchase the China grown fruit in the New Zealand off season and sell it, because Zespri actually already purchases a lot of Northern Hemisphere kiwi fruit to sell to the markets when we can't supply them our Southern Hemisphere supply. And so this would be another example of that.
0: You told me when we were teeing up this interview earlier this morning that you had a frost in Mount Maunganui, where you and your office are based. That's got to be really good news, because there was, correct me if I'm wrong here, but there was worries, or there were worries, that Te Puke, the kiwi fruit capital of the country, would get too warm for growing kiwi fruit under climate change. You wouldn't get cold enough winters for bud break. Is that problem solved this year?
15: Well, you have different seasons every year, right? Global warming or climate change doesn't happen straight away. Winter chill's been very good this year. There is no doubt the winters are getting warmer, and so on its own, that will mean that it's harder to grow kiwi fruit. But of course, growers and industries innovate, and that's what markets do. And so the yields that all growers are achieving off orchards now are significantly higher for all varieties than they were 10 years ago, despite the warmer winters. So it's a factor, but it's not the only factor.
0: When are we going to be growing kiwi fruit in Southland?
15: Not in my lifetime.
0: Damn it. I had a plan for a few spare acres I've got beside the duck pond. You're in the business of, actually, I'm growing native trees there. I don't want kiwi fruit. You're in the business of owning or operating a kiwi fruit growing syndicate. You've got two funds that are up and running. They've performed very well over the past couple of years, albeit with very good market conditions. Fund 3 is in a fundraise right now. How are you going? Why should people invest in kiwi fruit? And isn't now a bad time? Are you going in at the top of the market?
15: Firstly, no, you're not going in at the top of the market. And actually, gold orchards are slightly lower in value than they were 4 years ago. It is true that over time, orchards and land get more expensive, and partly that's what inflation does. Kiwi fruit orchards are increasing in value because the profits made from orchards are increasing. Actually, the cap rate or yield from orchards is pretty consistent over the past 10 years. So look, it's like all of these things. Sometimes you'll get pockets of buying opportunities, and other times where you should sit on your hands. But the long-term trajectory of kiwi fruit is very good, and as a long-term investment, it makes total sense. We are raising our third fund, as you said. We are currently sitting at about $50 million of investor capital. We expect to finish somewhere between 70 and 90. And so we are closing off applications for that fund at the end of August. Between that fund plus a couple of other vehicles that also have some capital, we think we'll be investing about $150 million in the sector over the next 3 years. And so, we're absolutely very confident in the future direction of the industry.
0: And remember, Origin Capital Partners, if you want to have a crack at the kiwi fruit industry. Thanks for your time.
15: Thanks, Jamie.
0: Thanks, Dom. Dom Jones there from Origin Capital Partners. Go and have a look. Funds 1 and 2 have performed very well indeed. Any update? Here's a text. Jamie, any update for the wool market? Look, we got Rachel Shearer from PGG Wrights and Wool on the show on Friday. There will be another wool sale on Thursday. We'll update the market for you. By memory, the last one was down a wee bit, but wool couldn't defy gravity forever. It's had some pretty solid gains over the last few months, so we'll update that one for you later in the week. Up next, Phil Duncan and the weather a day late.
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14: Well, I know it's kind of late.
0: Really enjoyed Jim Croce today. What a great artist. Didn't he die in a plane crash? I think he did. As we pay tribute to the late, great Jim Hopkins, Phil Duncan joins us now. This song is I Have to Say I Love You in a Song. I don't know how I say, I do love you. You're my favourite weatherman, normally on a Monday, but today, a Tuesday. We've been getting these reports from shocked North Islanders about frosts. Crackers in Mount Maunganui, Graham Smith, he's having a rare break at work between his holidays. He's been in a European heatwave. He drove over from Mount Maunganui to Hamilton, -3 in the Waikato, Phil.
24: Yeah, cold morning this morning. We had frost in Auckland as well, and there's been some light frost up in Northland over the last day or so. So, yeah, we've had some cold weather. More coming tonight. There'll be another frost, especially for the North Island and inland parts of the South Island. But as we go through to Thursday, the nor'wester comes back. That'll lift up temperatures a wee bit, brings back the rain. But that's ahead of a cold burst, possibly a colder one in some areas than what we've just had. And that's going to deliver some snow on Friday into both islands. And so the snow level isn't yet locked in, but it does look like it might go just a little bit lower than it did at the weekend. So we might see a bit of snow around Dunedin and Gore and up around the Central Plateau as we go through Friday and into a very cold weekend.
0: Mind you, Phil, it's July. So what?
24: Yeah, it's classic. Classic winter.
0: Yeah, and I'm sure the likes of the ski fields would take it. And, of course, with the frosts in the North Island, it's actually very good for plant health.
24: Yeah, I mean, we've had a lack of frost over the last few years, especially in the upper North Island, which, you know, does get frost from time to time. May to June was quite mild. Now we've switched gears, and we really are seeing temperatures that are more reminiscent of the past, you know, decades ago, seeing these overnight lows getting down to -4s and -5s. So it's another cold night tonight. And on Saturday, with the southerly blowing, not overly wet, but the polar boundary will be well north of the far north. So it's going to go further northwards this weekend than the southerly we had at the last weekend. So I think, yeah, every ski field will get snow.
0: I was reading online a story about signs, and Tom Young talked about this and how it could affect the meat industry. Signs of El Nino begin to appear in our weather pattern.
24: Yeah, they do. It is. I mean, we're seeing a lot more high pressure around Australia, and we're on the edge of it. That gives us a lot of southwesterlies when we're on the edge of the high pressure, dredging up colder air, but it also makes western areas cloudier. One thing that's positive at the moment, we're getting lows between the highs. So that is giving us variety. We've got more of that as we go through the month of August. So that is the positive at the moment. And if we keep that variety with lows coming through after the highs, as we go into spring, we'll be better off. But I do think over the next few weeks, monitoring where those highs are and where any dry areas are developing or expanding, that will be a bit of a telltale sign of what we're going into.
0: Fingers crossed. Hey, Phil Duncan, thanks for your time. Always appreciate your efforts here on the country.
24: My pleasure. Thanks, Jamie.
0: Phil Duncan from WeatherWatch. Yep, go and have a look at his rural app. It's very, very good indeed. It is 9 away from 1. Well, we kicked off the show by paying a wee bit of a tribute to our old mate Jim Hopkins. Let's finish it with a wee tribute. Ellie Ludeman, North Otago farmer, has known Jim for 30-odd years, been involved in a lot of fundraising with him. We'll leave the final word to Ali today on the country.
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0: It is 5 away from 1, is it? Yes. No, it's not. Try 6. Ali Ludeman, North Otago farmer, joins us. You've known, or you knew Jim Hopkins for more than 30 years, involved with a lot of fundraising, and I think in recent times, and I went up there a couple of years ago to help him out for his IHC fundraiser, his great debates that he held in the Oamaru Opera House, Ali Ludeman.
1: But that's how our friendship started. In 1990, we went down to Dunedin to a celebrity debate that Jim was in. And I was on the IHC committee and suggested that we could have a debate as a fundraiser. Got Jim to come down. And the first year, the night before, we hadn't even broken even. But on the day, people turned up. And it was so good that next year it sold out. And Jim kept coming back. We did them for about 15 years, I think. And he hadn't really known Oamaru before the debates, and he fell in love with it and eventually moved down here. And he was a really, really good community man. You know, it wasn't just the debates he did for IHC, he did them for a whole lot of other organisations. And he was a Rotarian, got a Paul Harris Fellowship, which is Rotary's highest honour, was president of our club for 2, if not 3 times. Fantastic at Bookorama. He knew books well, but also was really good at selling them and entertaining the crowd. He was just an all-round good community man. He had an enormous brain, a real intellectual. I would think that, without insulting the rest of the councillors, I would say that he had the best grasp of standing orders, and also, you know, read his papers very thoroughly and understood the implications of everything that they were doing and trying to do.
0: Yes, and I had a lot to do with him as well. And one thing, I remember him reading stuff before debates or when he was speaking, and he almost had jam jar-like glasses. They were like magnifying glasses so he could read. His eyesight wasn't too flash, bless him.
1: No, well, when he was a kid, he had this sort of milk bottle glasses, because I remember him saying he wanted to be a cricketer, but with glasses like that, it was a bit of a handicap. And that's how he got into debating. I think it was when he was at university and he came across these fun debates, and that started it. And he was so witty. And he used to come and read the what he called the Oamaru Mail. And then in those days, there was a woman editor, so he called it the Oamaru Female. And he'd read out something that you and I would just read and think, oh, yeah, that's news. But he would turn it into something absolutely hilarious. And he was really good at picking up on local themes and local places. I remember one night he got on to Herbert and all about Herbert, and he said, actually, it's so small it should just be called Herb.
0: Yes, so that was one of his tricks of the trade. Yes, going through, scouring through the local papers and finding these lovely little tidbits about areas, various places he went to around the country. Ali, look, I've got to go. Thank you very much for your time. Jim Hopkins, yeah, he was due to be on the show tomorrow. Gone but not forgotten, a great man, a great raconteur, a great contributor to New Zealand and New Zealand Ag through the Young Farmers. Rest in peace, my friend.
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11: In this update, the public has more waiting to do before more details of the inquiry into the disappearance of Tom Phillips' children are made public. Attorney General Chris Bishop says they've extended the final report deadline a month to give additional time to clarify an issue. He received the report last week on how government agencies interacted with Phillips and the children before their disappearance up to when they were found. Bishop says he'll present the final report to Parliament as soon as practicable and will consider what may need to be redacted. The Prime Minister is not discussing Russian media reports a citizen's been caught spying for New Zealand. The news agencies report Russia's detained a 55-year-old man accused of spying for the NZSIS. Its security service is looking into a charge of high treason. Chris Luxon today directed questions elsewhere.
12: I've seen the reports. I'm aware of the situation. I don't comment on security intelligence matters. That's consistent with what other prime ministers have done in previous governments.
11: The NZSIS has been contacted for comment. The nurses' organisation says Health NZ must address a damning report on Wellington Hospital's ED. In 2023, a 55-year-old man had a heart attack there after waiting for 5 hours, having arrived with burning chest pain. Tobias McIntosh reports.
13: The Health and Disability Commissioner has now ruled Health New Zealand didn't provide the man an appropriate standard of care and was down to 10 nurses that shift. The nurses' organisation warns the situation's worsening with the department now operating at 240%. It says Health NZ must reassure Wellingtonians it's adopting the appropriate recommendations.
11: Opportunities leader agrees the party's best place could be sitting on the cross benches. Chris Luxon has ruled out working with the party, saying he won't go into business with those who want to increase tax. Leader Kule Wong says how many votes Opportunities gets will determine its leverage with the government of the day. That's news.
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11: In sport, he already has 3 individual medals in the bag at the Glasgow Commonwealth Games. But a relay bronze holds a special place for Erica Fairweather. The freestyle star was the lead swimmer as New Zealand earned bronze in the women's 4x200 metre final on Sky Sport.
15: So proud. You know, I said last all the night before, I realised like the best part of swimming. So to be able to get on the podium tonight with these girls is great.
11: Australian Rugby League head honcho Peter Volandis believes the NRL's next big broadcast deal will be clinched by a streaming service. The NRL has landed a record 7-year multi-billion dollar deal with its existing broadcasters after doubling audience numbers in 5 years to make the game more valuable. That is sport. I'm Raylene Ramsey.
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16: WeatherWatch 24/7 at the Marine Forecast for Sea Area FOVO, northwest 20 knots, with a southwest swell rising to 3 metres, an easterly swell of 2 metres, and fair visibility and a few showers clearing this afternoon. Met Service forecast for Southland for the rest of today fine, apart from evening cloud, light winds, down to a low of 5 degrees tonight. Tomorrow fine with high cloud, northerlies developing in the morning, tomorrow's high 15, a low of 6 tomorrow night. Thursday cloudy, but becoming fine for a time in the afternoon and evening, northerlies turning strong westerly and a high of 14.
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17: Good afternoon and welcome to the Muster on Hokanui. Andy Muir here until 2 o'clock, thanks to Peters Genetics. Welcome along to an overcast afternoon here in Gore, but it's rather pleasant. It is 11 degrees. We'll look at the weather shortly. It's pretty good till about Friday, and then I think there's a bit of a cack in the system as well, but there's something to worry about in a couple of days' time. But we're in the present, and yeah, look, a sad day, like Jim Hopkins as well, his passing last night, along with Bill Oddie. A lot of you will be familiar with that name, remembering the show The Goodies back in the 80s. And as well, he's featured on a lot of documentaries over the years too. So a couple of names, especially Jim Hopkins down here. Condolences to his family and friends. And our artist today is Carly Simon, who's unfortunately been diagnosed. She's come out saying she's got Parkinson's. And this song here, Jesse, from 1980, it's all about various or a lover who's returned to town and she's a bit confused.
10: Hokanui's 5-day forecast with Twin Farm Tefrom and Softex. The proof is in the progeny. Tefrom.co.nz.
17: This afternoon is going to be partly cloudy with light nor'westerlies and the giddy heights of a high of 14 degrees. Wednesday, partly cloudy with light nor'easterlies 3 and 13. Thursday, sunshine with breezy nor'easterlies 4 and 14. Friday, rain with breezy south'westerlies 1 and 5. And Saturday, showers with breezy nor'westerlies 3 and 7. So Friday it's going to be turning. So temperatures to hand. Clinton 4.9, Harriet 4.3, Northern Southland 4.5. Riverton 7.8, Tianau 4.9, Titiroa 7, Winton 4.8, Woodlands at 6.4. Grant McMaster at Close Burn Station, thanks to RB Rural, gets us underway this afternoon. Wanting to share a message regarding the Southland Rural Support Trust, and why not? Anika Templer's on the program, dairy farmer based at Balfour. Emma Wilson is chair of Otago Southland Young Farmers. That's an organisation that's had a tremendous 6 weeks or so. So we catch up with Emma from her perspective, how she's found everything. It's been pretty busy and pretty hectic. Simon Wythefold of KWS is on the show. And then to wrap up, Tom O'Brien, normally of Garston, but we catch him this afternoon in Phuket, Thailand of all places. Sam Riley of PGG Wrightson talks about the stock sales that were held this morning from Lawnville, then we'll crank into it with disaster.
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18: Hey, well, all right, sir, here we go there, and what are you going to give for? I'm a 25 to give 30.
17: Stock selling action comes courtesy once again of PGG Wrightson with Sam Riley on the ground at the Lawnville Sale Yards. Good afternoon, Slammer. Prices today, how do we fare?
19: G'day, Andy. How are you going, mate? Yeah, not too bad today. Everything's pretty similar to the last few weeks. The new price is probably up a little bit, but not big numbers coming through. Still decent numbers of prime lambs coming through, but everything else then to drop off a little bit. So the prime lambs, the best of those are 260 to 280. The medium's 240 to 250, and the lighter end primes are 210 to 230. Best of the ewes were 270 to 320. The medium's 200 to 250, and the lighter end ewes are 180 to 195, with the light condition ewes at $80 to $120. The best of the rams in today were $80 to $120, and the medium stuff at $60 to $70. Into the store lambs we go, 210 to 225 on the tops of those, 190 to 205 on the mediums, and 140 to 165 on the lighter end stores. Cruise on into the cattle, mate, just a very small yarding of prime and store cattle, so a few quotes here. Some dairy heifers at 490 kilos. They are, sorry, dairy heifers at 350 to 370 kgs. They were 350 to 360. 418 kilo dairy heifers at 424. Some heifers at 490 kgs at $4.60, and a handful of cows, and the best of those 530 to 560 kg cows, $3.30 to $3.42. Into the store cattle, very small yarding of store cattle, R2 beef cross steers at 466 k's, they were 2170. A pen of R1 Friesian bulls at 204 to 231 k's, they were 1130 to 1290. And some Hereford cross heifers at 204 to 239 kilos as well. They were $1,070 to $1,180. So that wraps up Launville for another week.
20: Ever thought that it might be time to think different? Flexol is the first ever oral lice treatment for sheep that works from the inside out. While other treatments fight lice on the fleece, Flexol works through the sheep itself, reaching lice where topical treatments can miss. No waiting for shearing, no worrying about rain, no stressing about wool length. So instead of chasing lice around the outside, hit them from the inside. Flexolt. 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ACVM number A11971.
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0: Grant Disaster McMaster kicks us off this afternoon here on the Muster. Good afternoon, Grant. Carly Simon, the song is You're So Vain, but I'm playing that song because it's just come out in the last day or so that Carly Simon is suffering from Parkinson's disease.
1: Oh, that's terrible. Good afternoon, Andy. Good afternoon, everybody. That's a great song in its day. Well, it's still a great song, and I remember it well in the days of old. One of the songs we all sang along to. So, yeah, but a lot of that Parkinson's around, isn't it? And one of those things that people, you know, if you're lucky enough to dodge it, you do. If you don't, but I guess one thing, you know, there's a lot of research and that goes into illnesses now, and Parkinson's one of them that I've been reading a bit about. And I guess the longer, you know, the older we get, the more chances of those things happening. Well, you don't have to be old, but I guess, you know, technology and medicine is you know, striving all the time, and, you know, one day it'll be, probably they'll have something for it, and it'll be all good.
0: That's one of the things we can look forward to and later on when these breakthroughs do occur a bit as well. You know, it's been a sad 24 hours. I mean, the passing of Jim Hopkins, a longtime correspondent for Jamie McKay, but as well Bill Oddie, one of the goodies, goody goody yum yum from back

0: all of us is, you know, you can't dodge death or taxes. So, but it's, I was just listening to Jim the other day and on Jamie's show, and it was always quite enlightening to listen to, and sort of, you know, him and Tim Shadbolt, Gary McCormick, they were right in their heyday, were running the satire here, weren't they? And Jim did a lot, you know, for the young farmers, and he certainly put that on the map, I reckon.
1: Yeah, absolutely. So to Jim's family and friends, we're sending on our condolences. So how's everything at Closeburn?
0: Oh, a beautiful bluebird day, as they say, and 5 degrees at the moment. Sun's out, not a breath of wind, feels quite warm, but we've had some quite hard frost the last 3 or 4 days, and probably been as good a frost as we've had, that we were having earlier on. But as I said, you know, great days out of it. It's a very, the roads are pretty slippery at the moment. And out at Moat Lake, which is gravel, it's, you know, they just spent a lot of money putting gravel on it just sort of during the winter, and now it's frozen, and when it starts thawing, it's a bit sloppy, but, you know, in a few months' time, the dust will be coming off it again, hopefully.
1: So it's pretty much just winter being winter, I suppose, with a lot of tourists around at the moment.
0: Yeah, well, I don't think, very busy with the school holidays on the roads, just chock-a-block, but it's sort of eased off a little bit since the children have gone back to school, the road, but it's still, you can't guarantee how long it's going to take you to get through town. If, I had an appointment the other day in town and it was at 9 o'clock, and I left at 8 o'clock and got to the appointment at half past eight, but it could have quite easily been 9:15. So that's the worst thing about it. You don't know when the traffic is going to be. There's no rhyme nor reason for how quick you get through town. It's bloody hard to fathom, really. But on a good day, we used to have to do it in 25 to the airport. So, but and someday you might. So someday you're able to, but a lot of times it could take you over an hour. But with going to the block at Arrowtown, which I'm doing, you know, every second day, we go through Arthur's Point.
1: Oh, that'll be true.
0: Yeah, so that quickens it up a little bit, speeds it up.
1: Absolutely. Grant, you want to touch on the Southland Rural Support Trust today. They had their ski day up there at Coronet Peak.
0: Yeah, and I wouldn't have known anything about it, but our daughter and one of the grandchildren, they were part of it. So it was the Southland Rural Support Trust. And so there were 40 rural Otago, off some from Otago and Southland folk that went to it, families, and they took advantage of the skiing for farmers that the Southland Rural Support Trust were running. And it was at Coronet Peak, and it was apparently a really good day, and all the food was generously provided by the Catalyst Performance Agronomy and Beef and Lamb New Zealand, for the South Island branch. And apparently they had good snow up there, and it was a great day and a good catch-up for people, a bit like we spoke about the week before, Andy, going to the dog trials. You have a catch-up, and it's off-farm, and it's always good. But I didn't really know anything about the support trust and what they do. But congratulations to that, because I think I'm sure it made a lot of people happy, and it was a great day, you know, had by all.
1: And the Southland Rural Support Trust does some fantastic work for rural Southland, like the Rural Support Trust does around the country, Grant. And look, their number as well, if anybody needs it, is 0800 787 254, because a problem shared is a problem halved. I'm more than happy to bring this message out, because you need to get it out there. If anybody is struggling, then there is somebody who is going to listen.
0: Yeah, well, that's really good. I might have to give them a ring, and just because that barbecue they had looked pretty good, I've told them. I wanted to send a couple of snarlers up. But I was really impressed with what they've done. I sort of dug into it a bit more, and I suppose a lot of people know what's happening, but I certainly didn't have much idea about it. But I thought, you know, congratulations to all those people involved, and just to get people off farm, as they say, and especially, you know, mums and dads and children up there skiing. They must have got a good rate for that, and you know, great to see kids to be able to go up and with their parents and enjoy something that is generally a pretty expensive sport, I would imagine.
1: When you're talking to cockies or your mates around your age group, Grant, are they better at getting off the farm now and just not staying on the farm and marrying themselves to their job as such?
0: Oh, I think it's a pretty hard habit to break, really. You know, and my mates are all getting a bit older now, and yeah, I mean, it's the pub was always a great thing for that, and you know, people sort of you're not meant to be over drinking.

0: drinking or what have you, not meant to overeat either. But, you know, some of those Friday nights in rural pubs in New Zealand, that was sort of the equivalent of the Rural Trust, I guess. You know, you all got down there, had a few beers, and you know, you chewed the fat, and it's certainly changed from that now, because there's not so many pubs around, and you can't drink and drive, not that we ever did, because always you say it's spill too much. But you know, nowadays it's probably a bit different. I think the older generation, my generation, probably haven't changed a lot in the respect that you sort of think you're the only one that can do the job on the farm. But it's good to know that, you know, to your point, people do get off a lot more, I think. And it's, even if it's only for a day, to dog trials or fishing or, like, skiing. But it's always good. And there's no doubt about it, you come back refreshed.
1: Yeah, great words of advice today. As always, Grant McMaster, let's catch up next week.
0: Look forward to it, Andy.
1: Grant McMaster, thanks to Batman and the team at RB Rural, and a shout out to Simon Hotcroft and everybody involved with the Southland Rural Support Trust. Once again, that number, 0800 787 254, if you do need to reach out. Anika Templer's up next. This is The Muster.
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1: Away to Northern Southland on the Muster, Anika Templer, dairy farming near Balfour with her husband Nick, joins us once again. Anika, good afternoon. Just about the end of July, how would you look back at the last month or 6 weeks?
9: Good afternoon. Yeah, I think this winter's been pretty good. It's been wet enough, hopefully, that we kind of don't get the wet spring we've had the last 2 years. But the winter itself, the cows have wintered well, they've gained condition well, and we seem to have grown quite a bit of grass on the dairy platform, which we don't normally do. So, yeah, it's looking good at the moment.
1: You're not the first person to talk about covers being pretty much a lot more than what they'd expect for this time of year.
9: Yes, yeah, and normally we don't really grow much over winter because we get those heavy frosts, and we've had quite a few heavy frosts. We've had a few -5s and -6s over winter, but we haven't got that normal yellow tinge to the grass that we normally do, and it seems to be quite green and still growing.
1: So you've got more grass than what you're normally used to for July?
9: Yes, yeah, we dried off at 1900 and we're at 2500 last week, so it's grown quite a lot over winter. Normally we only are about 2,000 to 1 if we're lucky. So we've grown, yeah, a lot more than we usually do.
1: Like, soil temperatures at the moment, Northern Southland sitting at 4.5. I think the highest that I've got here anyway is, surprise, Riverton at 7.8. So, yeah, it's where you want it to be, I suppose, at this time of year, where you expect it to be. But like you say, the grass just keeps ticking away.
9: I'm not really sure why this year it's grown more, but I don't know. Maybe it's because it's been a bit wetter, and it's, I'm not really sure. The frost has definitely been there, though, so...
1: As far as your rainfall, is it where it normally is?
9: I think July's been a bit, June was quite dry, but July is probably about where it normally sits. Yeah, maybe a wee bit wetter.
1: Because July traditionally can be your driest or your wettest month as well, so it's a bit of a, as I like to refer to, the old Decker pick and mix.
9: And normally August is pretty good, and then it's kind of September, October, the last couple of years that have let us down.
1: So as far as a calving date, when's it supposed to kick off, and has it kicked off already?
9: We're meant to start on the 6th of August. We've got about 20 in at the moment. Cows came home on Saturday and Sunday, and we've had a draft up, so most of the cows are home now, apart from the late calvers. They went back up to the runoff, but quite good having them all at home, and normally we kind of have a wee spell before they kick into it, but no, we've been getting quite steady, 5-6 a day, for the last 2-3 days now, so it will be kicking into it pretty soon.
1: You're quite happy when they start just pottering away like this? It just gets you in the mood for spring?
9: Yes, it's quite nice when you kind of just get into it. I don't really like that dragging on feeling for too long. It's just, I'd rather just get it over and done with.
1: Well, that's like Steve Henderson yesterday. He reckons this is a time of year that you embrace.
9: Yeah, well, this is the time of the year we kind of just make sure all the team and stuff like that know what's coming. Like, we've got 2 new ones for the season, so they've never done a calving with us. So it's, at the moment, we've got that time to spend with them to get, or, you know, so they get to learn our systems and stuff over calving to make sure that we're on home on time and nothing drags on too long.
1: So your new staff members, is this their first time on a dairy farm, or have they got a bit of experience as such?
9: Yeah, they've got a bit of experience. Yeah. One's come from the North Island and one's come from in the Southland area. So they've both got a year or so's experience. So they do, but just different systems, I guess.
1: And just initiating them into a Southland spring as well.
9: Yes. The North Island one was kind of hoping for snow last Saturday, but it missed us.
1: Well, they might still get their opportunity at the weekend, heaven forbid.
9: Yeah. Hopefully not, but hopefully it's done now. But yeah, the weather forecast isn't looking too fresh for the weekend.
1: One thing Steve also mentioned yesterday, Anika, was the fact they like to be over and done with by 5 p.m. during this time of year. And talking to you briefly off air, you're of the same persuasion as such. You reckon get the work done when it needs to be done, but just try and give yourself a time frame to switch off as such.
9: Yep, definitely. We just make sure we've got those systems in place, like, and routines in place. That everything's just done by five. Like, it's hard on staff when you're getting up early. It's hard on us because me and Nick obviously don't get any days off at this time of year. So we do actually want to be home by a decent hour so we can have a bit of a break as well, and I can get my house jobs and stuff done as well, and as much as I don't want to, but... just getting those systems in place, really. Like, for us, like, at the moment, our biggest one is we're training the heifers to go through the milk shed. So when we put the springers through every day, and the heifers are already trained, like, we're on day 3 now, and today was a breeze.
1: Now, you talk about training heifers to go into the parlour. Now, this is my milking experience when I worked on a dairy farm in Shropshire. My mate Duncan and I, and they're putting the cows on the in the parlour for the first time after having a herringbone. First milking took about 6.5 hours. They got it after a couple of days or about a week. They're down to about 2.
9: And, like, the first time, nobody likes the first time, but this year they're probably the best they've ever been. And, yeah, they seem to be picking out really quickly. So hopefully that's just a, you know, breeding of genetics and temperament and stuff like that coming through as well. So yeah, they seem to be picking it up really quick this year.
1: And a sheep farming comparison would be doing the dipping with lambs going through. You need to mix them with some older age ewes so they actually get a flow, because otherwise it's a stubborn afternoon.
9: It is. And, like, I know a lot of dairy farmers don't have their heifers with their cows, but we do. We like to get, like them to get their hierarchy sorted early on in the piece, so then when it's actually calving time, they are all sorted and there's no real problem for them. So, and those older cows do make it a lot easier, although you get some stubborn ones.
1: The cows are very much about the hierarchy system, aren't they?
9: They are very much, yep. Very much, yep.
1: Does it crack you up when you see them coming into the shed and there'll always be old Bessie or someone at the back every time?
9: Yep, it's always the first ones on the platform and the last ones on. It's always the same ones, yep.
1: How good. Hey, so, okay, I asked Steve some tips yesterday, Anika. You've done a couple of carvings now, so what's something you need? Some people need to know when it comes to the busy time of year that you just say, look, we just got to look at what's ahead of us. Here's a couple of things to remember.
9: Making sure that everybody gets their breaks, everybody knows what we're doing, and everybody, you know, knows the plan for the day, or like straight away in the morning. And pretty much in carving, it's the same things over and over and over again. So as long as they know that, what's happening, that's the main thing. And then usually things go pretty well if people know what needs to be done.
1: Well, same old story. Practice makes perfect.
9: Yep, pretty much.
1: Hey, good on you, Anika. All the best for carving. We'll catch up again. And next time we speak, hopefully you'll be getting well through and enjoying yourself in spring.
9: Yes, hopefully. No, thank you.
1: Anika Templer here on the muster. Up next, Emma Wilson out of Young Farmers.
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8: The Muster with Andy Muir, thanks to Peter's Genetics. Every drop means quite a lot when it's from Peter's Genetics.
1: Welcome back to The Muster. The song is Mockingbird by Carly Simon and James Taylor. First time I heard that was actually in one of the greatest comedies ever invented called Dumb and Dumber, featuring Jeff Daniels and... oh, the great man Jim Carrey from 1994. But anyway, we carry on. Emma Wilson joins us. She is chair of Otago South and Young Farmers. Emma, good afternoon. Good to chat once again.
19: Yeah, thanks for having me.
1: Let's be honest, there's been worse months for Otago South and Young Farmers than what you've had over the past 6 weeks or so.
19: Yeah, Yeah, we've been pretty busy and lots of successes around the region, so there's no short of enthusiasm.
1: Right, let's go back to the FMG Young Farmer of the Year competition a few weeks back up in New Plymouth. Tom Slee getting the chocolates for the South, I think possibly around the 14th winner from the region, but just the trophies just kept, or the accolades that night, just keep rolling through for the South.
19: Yeah, it's awesome to see Tom get the win, another Southland lad taking it out for the first time in a few years. And yeah, no shortage of members' awards that we won, which is pretty awesome.
1: What was the one that stuck out for you? Because, let's be honest, winning Region of the Year 2 years in a row shows you that Young Farmers is working down here.
19: Yeah, I was definitely pretty excited about that one. No small feat to go back-to-back. It doesn't happen often, so pretty good sign we're up to something right around here.
1: So why did you go back-to-back from your side of things? What's working?
19: I think just the culture down here is unreal. Like, all the clubs love to hang out with each other, and plenty of friendly rivalry, as we've all heard across the different events and social media posts. And then, yeah, I think Grand Final was just that pretty special cherry on top last year and showed it off to the rest of the country what we're about.
1: There's a few other awards in there as well. I think it was Isla Edgecombe. He got Emerging Member Award and the likes. Is that correct? Just off the top of my head?
19: Yeah, Isla took that out, which is pretty awesome to see someone up and coming taking that again after Connor did the year before. And then we also had Abby and the Clinton Young Farmers crew take out Best Districts, which was pretty cool.
1: How does Southland rank, or Otago Southland, how does it rank compared to the other regions, though? I mean, when you're talking to the other chairs and the likes, are they asking you for a bit of advice, saying, why are you guys doing so well down here with the Young Farmers? How does it work?
19: I think it's pretty cool. We've got a good crew on National Committee at the moment, so we're more about sharing ideas between the regions at the moment, so there's definitely stuff we steal from the other regions and they steal from us, so it's pretty cool that we're all working as a team across the country.
1: So as far as regional updates, what's in the pipeline?
19: We've got heaps coming up. We're just getting dates locked down for contests, so getting them on the calendar soon. And then, yeah, the big one next year will be the regional reunion that we're starting to plan.
1: Where's that going to be held? I seen a thing about that the other day, so all of a sudden it kicks into gear. That'll come around quick too.
19: Yeah, it'll come around pretty fast. I'm thinking about around that Gore area at the meantime, but just getting those venues locked in before we announce anything too.
1: Makes sense to have it in Gore, the centre of G-Town.
19: Nice and easy for everyone to travel to. We hope to see a few not so young farmers there as well.
1: So what are you hoping to do for the event as such, just to get everybody who's been involved with Young Farmers over the years, get them to connect? Is there going to be a particular aim for this event, or just to celebrate what's been in the past?
19: We definitely want to see more of our alumni, so we just thought it was a too good a chance not to, and get them involved with what's going on and kind of just celebrate all that's going on around in the regions and keep the ball rolling as we build to 100 years at Otago Southland.
1: So when's this going to be held next year, Emma?
19: We're the 9th and 10th of April. We've got details up on socials and we've got a few things popping up around the region.
1: From an executive's perspective, what else is grabbing your attention at the moment?
19: So we're just in a new team at the moment with our AGM around Grand Final. So pretty excited with the crew that's on board this year. Everyone seems pretty eager to get stuck in, and I think we've got a good mix of lots of clubs. So it'll be cool to see what we produce over the next 12 months.
1: So it's pretty much just a case of the status quo for Otago Southland. Just keep on keeping on, right?
19: Yeah, try not to put too much on their plates either. Just do the stuff that we're doing well and keep doing it.
1: So I've just Googled it because I can multitask. It is the week after Easter. Easter's March, actually, there might be the one after the Easter, March 26th to 29th. So it's not long after Easter next year if people want to get their calendars organised.
19: Yeah, we plan on having a few old farmers versus young farmers competitions as well, to see who's got the bragging rights still, which will be quite cool.
1: You're thinking tug of war, aren't you? You know that's going to be a bit skewed in one side's favour.
19: Well, I think we can get a little bit more creative than that, you'll have to say.
1: Well, boat races.
19: That might be the Saturday night.
1: Oh, it's going to be a doozy when it'll come around quickly as well, Emma. Hey, thanks for your time as always. And like I say, massive congrats to the region, winning Region of the Year, Otago Southland, second year running. Always appreciate your time. And the Young Farmers Chat on the Muster, it's always a pleasure to catch up with the team.
19: Thanks for having me.
1: Emma Wilson, regional chair of Otago South and Young Farmers. So, like Emma said, a lot of good things happening down here in the South, winning Region of the Year for the second year in succession. Up next, from KWS, Simon Witherford. And before the end of the hour, all things going to plan, Tom O'Brien.
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8: The Muster with Andy Muir, thanks to Peter's Genetics. 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
1: Welcome back to the Muster. Simon Witherford of KWS catches up with us next. We caught up with Alex Clark a couple of weeks ago talking about the Conviso Smart System, and we're going to catch up with Simon today, just have a bit of a chinwag and talk about some options that are coming up for next season. Simon, welcome to the Muster. Good to chat.
26: Yeah, thanks, Andy. Thanks for having me.
1: Now, we spoke with Alex a couple of weeks ago about KWS and what you guys are about. Just from your perspective, I suppose, your role with the company, Simon.
26: Yeah, I look after our activities here in New Zealand as the country manager, and Alex looks after our regions in Southland and Otago, so everything that's going on down there is his responsibilities, and I look after, amongst other things, everything north of the Waitaki River. But Canterbury, Southland and Otago are our main areas for Conviso Smart System.
1: So we're getting through the winter now, the crops have been eaten, I suppose. From your perspective, Simon, as to what you're hearing, how's it been?
26: Pretty good on the whole. Winter conditions haven't been too bad in most places. A few storms have come through the country, through the South Island and moved north. But on the whole, winter conditions have been pretty reasonable. And in most cases, it looks like things are fairly well positioned for spring. And some people are starting to calve now. So at the moment, it's looking positive, but still a way to go.
1: Now, the Conviso Smart System, for those people that aren't aware of it, what you guys do there at KWS and this variety, Simon, give us a bit of an update around it.
26: Yeah, well, Conviso Smart is a herbicide-tolerant fodder beet system, so it's combining fodder beet varieties that have been bred to be tolerant to the Conviso 1 herbicide. Conviso 1's based on ALS inhibitors, group 2 herbicides. That was developed by Bayer Crop Science, and KWS has been responsible for breeding the tolerance into our fodder beet variety. So this system works together to provide a really good weed control solution for a lot of places that are growing fodder beet. Really effective weed control, and a lot of growers have had really good success with it over the last couple of seasons.
1: controlling weeds in your crop. I think you go back to the days of scuffling Swedes, for goodness sake. That seems like a lifetime ago, but in reality it isn't. And the way that things evolved and wild turnip and issues like that, you're just trying to eliminate them, I suppose.
26: Yeah, we are. I mean, weed control is critical to yield success. If you can't control the weeds, they just overcome the crop and you get poor yields, and that makes in a way an expensive crop with all the costs associated with that. So yields are king. Controlling weeds is a critical part of getting those yields to be the maximum that they possibly can be.
1: If you're not on top of the weeds in your crops as such, just how much of the crop can you lose in a percentage term, you reckon?
26: Oh, it depends. We see some farms there that you're really on the limit of trying to grow fodder beet with the yields they're not getting. So my estimate, depending where you are, if you're below 20 tonnes, then something's not right. And anything 20 tonnes and above and on irrigated land, you probably want higher. So it really depends on your circumstances, but extreme yield losses could be 50% in the worst-case scenarios quite easily.
1: That's worst-case scenario, of course. I think the best I heard there was a guy, a correspondent on the show, talking about 36 tonne.
26: Yeah, I've heard, a bit of pub talk, but no, in the last couple of years, at least on irrigated land and around Canterbury and maybe central Otago, then, 35 tonnes to 40 is quite reasonable, but, enough is enough. You need a good economic yield, let's say, and that's what farmers should be really targeting for these circumstances.
1: Absolutely. Now, the seed and the spray, they're a package deal, is that right?
26: Yeah, exactly. So on a per hectare basis, the farmer will receive 100,000 seeds of a variety. They'll receive a litre per hectare of the Conviso 1 herbicide, and included we also throw in 1 litre per hectare of the partner oil that should be mixed with the herbicide before it's applied.
1: And the weed control itself, you talk about, like we talked about, what getting on top of it in your crop. So how does it stack up as such from what you see?
26: Really good. So the really challenging weeds that farmers often come across in beet growing, so wild turnip is a classic one, especially for the Southland, South Otago regions in particular. Mallow, docks, wireweed, willow weed. And if farmers are struggling with weed beet from bolters they haven't controlled historically in their fodder beet crops, it'll take care of that existing weed beet as well. So the spectrum's really wide, controls grasses and including, in addition to those, broadleaf weeds. So that spectrum is really comprehensive, and the efficacy is really particularly high. So we're finding that farmers are having breakthroughs from where they have been in many cases with weed control using the Conviso Smart system. So it's been brilliant to see.
1: Yeah, and of course, sugar and grazing fodder beet varieties, they're available as well.
26: Yeah, exactly. We've got two main varieties, a sugar beet variety called Smart Sanya. That's mainly for lifting, harvesting. And then we've got Smart Jacina, which is a high dry matter fodder beet variety. We will be testing some new material this year, and so we hope in the next couple of years we'll have some new varieties to introduce them to the market, and we're looking to bring the dry matter percentage of those fodder beet varieties down as low as we can, and that's where we're heading in our breeding program.
1: Hey, good on you, Simon. Thanks for your time this afternoon.
26: No worries. Thanks, Andy.
1: Simon Witherford of KWS. You're listening to The Muster. Before we wrap up, technology willing, Tom O'Brien will be on the line from Thailand, of all places.
0: 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Rabbits can be a serious pest in Southland. They cause environmental and economic damage by competing with stock for valuable pasture, digging burrows which can cause erosion, and eating and damaging a variety of plants. As a landowner, you are responsible for rabbit control on your property. 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
6: One night in bankrupt in the world's top buster. The bars are temples, but the balls ain't free.
1: Welcome back to The Muster. We're going international this afternoon once again. We're away, not to Bangkok, but to Phuket. Thomas O'Brien, our Garston correspondent, is on tour. Tom, good morning, as the case is in Phuket.
7: Tonight, watch Thai boxing, the best of the best, come to the stadium, 9 p.m. tonight. Yeah, it's crazy, mate. Yeah, I mean, that's what was barking from the back of a pickup truck last night. You know, two men were on the back of this pickup truck and they were sparring, you know, in boxing gloves and shorts. And, yeah, it was, this wasn't unusual. You know, there's numerous little open-sided, you know, vans with stereos blasting and tourists inside. And, you know, they're playing their favourite, you know, Middle Eastern music or Indian music or Russian music or all sorts of stuff. You know, there was, you know, obviously thousands of scooters and sidecars and baskets. And there'd be, you know, these would be stuffed with four or five people in them, you know, Thai locals. But actually one of my favourite, Andy, was... because I'm right on the coast, there'd be a scooter towing six jet skis and there'd be a guy sitting right on the back on the sixth one and he was using his arms as indicators, you know, to go around the corner.
1: Yeah.
7: And I can see all this. I've got front row bloody box seat because I'm up on a fourth-story balcony and, you know, it was organised chaos at its finest, you know. Minimal traffic lights, no real pedestrian crossings, no road cones, you know, except for legitimate construction work. You know, no rules except for look out, pick your timing and hope for the best. So so for me, it was a welcome change from the sort of over-regulated society, you know, we've become so accustomed to seeing back at home. So
1: that is the thing that works about Asia, Tom. It is, there's no... traffic lights are there, it's organised chaos, and road cones are seldom to be seen.
7: Oh, look, I could count the number of road cones on my hands, but, you know, and so, yeah, it is. It's just, but interestingly enough, when you did come across a construction site, you know, the guys, you know, and I'm not saying that this element is right, I don't necessarily agree with this element, but, you know, these guys, you know, they've got no personal protective equipment on or anything like that, you know, go. You know, if you're using high-powered grinding machines, you should be wearing, you know, earmuffs and eye protection. But these guys are wearing jandals and basically, you know, they've got like a bandana on and that's about it. So that, you know, that element's obviously not so good. But the rest of it I actually really quite enjoy, you know. Like, and you just sort of, you know, we're in the monsoon season at the moment. And although we haven't had that much rain, you know, when it does come down, it's cats and dogs and elephants and tigers when it really does come down. But, you know, I got used to carrying an umbrella at 45-degree angle, trying to avoid hitting people and hitting the awnings off the sides of the streets. And you sort of get into a bit of a rhythm, you know. But, yeah, it took about two or three days to really sort of get into the place.
1: So how far around Thailand are you going on your travels?
7: Oh, I'm not too far. Just down this part of the coast. Went out to PP Island and a couple of other islands a few days ago, which was interesting. That was where the movie The Beach was filmed. But I mean, it was geographically speaking stunning, but I was quite blown away by the number of people and the boats, the long boats and the tourist boats and the rubbish. Yeah, a lot of rubbish. So I was quite taken aback by that. It's, you know, I sort of joked. And then we went to another island and I bumped into this Irish fella and he said he'd been to the area 25 years earlier. And it was kind of nothing like this. It was kind of far, far quieter. We went to another place and I joked with another stranger and I said, look, I feel like I'm one of 1,000 extras on a film. And they turned around and they retorted and they said, yeah, it's just like that film, The Beach. So, you know, Leonardo DiCaprio has probably got a lot to answer for you. So I think he basically, sort of helped catapult that the tourism and that element. It kind of reminded me that, you know, while tourism is so important for this economy, like it is in our economy in New Zealand, it's really important for us to look after our patch, you know, look after our environment, look after our water, look after our mountains, our seas, our rivers, our bush, our farms, and most importantly, our people. So it was a bit of an eye-opener, that's for sure.
1: Okay, paint a picture as to what you see in front of you at the moment.
7: You couldn't be forgiven for thinking that I'd step into some sort of a Renaissance painting here, Andy. I'm standing in the balcony, a beautiful white archway balcony, very Romanesque, elements of European, Portuguese, and Chinese architecture. There's people sweeping streets. There's quite a few scooters hooning down the street. There's people running. There's people out on the surf, surfing. There's a couple of swimming pools down here. I can smell quite a lot of cannabis at the moment. There's lots and lots of cannabis shops. You can go into a cannabis shop and smoke weed if you want to. It's legal to do that. But as soon as you step out the door, you'll get pinged by the cops. So it's very that element is very regulated. And presuming that they pay quite excessive tax. Oh, there we go. Here's a truck. 1, 2, 3, 4 jet skis, and the guy on the back just cruising past down the street. Obviously, prostitution is – there's a lot of prostitution here in Thailand as well. It's not unusual to be walking down the street and be propositioned by all sorts of people. And, you know, while it's very confronting for a start, you just – I don't know, you're just kind of like – you just accept it as being a normal part of society. So, you know, it's very raw here. There you go. I don't know if you can hear that.
1: Yeah, I can
7: dogs.
1: Hear that.
7: There's an infant on the front of a scooter and a guy and a dog on the back. Look, there's another one. There's a family of 5 on one bloody scooter, mate. So it's never a dull moment here. It's noisy. It's crazy. I sometimes get an Uber. Or they call them Bolts over here, BOLTs. It's the equivalent of an Uber. And I'll just bugger off for, 20 minutes or so. And then you can sort of get away to a beach and it's quite quiet. Been enjoying the temples and the Buddhas and, the Buddhist culture. Very, very different from Christianity. But there are some similarities as well. So in terms of the mantras and the prayers and all that sort of stuff. So, crazy place, but really enjoying it, mate.
1: I was going to say, a lot of those taxi drivers in Asia, I reckon they'd be good tractor drivers. They'd be able to get a 16-foot implement through a 14-foot gateway. Don't ask me how they do it, but they manage it based on what they do over there.
7: Oh, look, I have no doubt, mate. They seem to have eyes in the back of their heads. They really do. And that's the other thing, too, like a shout-out to Thai people. They're very friendly, very conscientious. And they're really, and it's also, I found it very safe here, you don't really have to worry too much about things being stolen or burglaries or anything like that. Although I got a hell of a fright. I was at a temple the other day and all of a sudden there was this loud, rapid, what I could only describe as gunfire. And I dived in behind a column and sort of was like, what the bloody hell? And these people were running around and screaming and hiding behind trees and stuff. And it was a whole lot of, and then I could smell the aroma of what I thought was gunpowder. But then I was like, oh shit, no, that's fireworks. So yeah, it was, you're sort of on your toes, and then all of a sudden you're lying on a beach and without a care in the works. It's a real land of contrast. So, but yeah, I think if there's any Thais out there that are wanting jobs on farms in New Zealand, in any code, sheep, deer, beef, dairy, grain, crops, driving tractors, drenching sheep, bloody, whatever they're doing, milk, you know, I think that'd be great. They're lovely people.
1: Tom, we'll leave it there. Thanks for your time as always, and enjoy the table tennis.
7: Okay, mate. Cheers for that. Thanks for the call.
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1: A waiter got caught stealing expensive herbs from the kitchen. He's now serving time. 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Right, that's us over in Dunworth, the Muster podcast. We'll be up shortly. Got it out eventually. I'm Andy Muir. The show, of course, is brought to you by Peters Genetics. Have a good afternoon. Catch you tomorrow.
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30: In this update, Russia's ambassador to New Zealand's confirmed a Russian citizen's under investigation, accused of spying on behalf of New Zealand. Russian media's reporting the 55-year-old man was arrested in the country's Far East and found with wads of US currency. Those reports have been confirmed by Stanislav Kranz, who says the man's being investigated for high treason. He says the man's believed to have passed on information to the NZSIS that could have been used against the security of Russia. One district is crediting its proactive program for its top water ranking. A Water Services Authority report finds Grey District, the Far North, Queenstown, Ashburton and Clutha councils are the worst for leakages. Hauraki District Council has the fewest leaks. Mayor Toby Adams says the district has invested heavily in ensuring local dairy farms have reliable access to water.
16: We want to make sure that we get it right. So they need that good constant supply of water. So we've got to do everything we can to make sure there's no disruptions and that we've got enough to go around.
30: Former National MP Chris Finlayson's defending, releasing a text from Stuart Nash that ended his political comeback. Nash resigned as an NZ First candidate last week over his message, calling his Napier opposition lazy when she'd taken leave to have a baby. Finlayson revealed it on his Cross Party Lines podcast. He now says he hadn't spoken to Nash for years before the text, and it wasn't labelled as off the record.
17: Was this a situation where the communication was private? And the answer is no.
30: A warning, Mount Maunganui is still on the move after last week's wild weather brought movement above the slip site where six people died in January. Tauranga City Council says they've recorded six more slips since last weekend, including above the beachside holiday park. Geotechnical specialists say there's a high slip risk. That's news.
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30: In sport, Australian Rugby League Commission Chair Peter Valandis is more than happy to see the Warriors stick it to Australian NRL teams. In the past, the Warriors had seemed to battle administrators and match officials to be treated equally on and off the field. But Valandis says there are no obstacles under his watch.
19: They've really worked hard to be where they're at. What they did during COVID in Australia, we'll never forget, and the loyalty they showed and the courage they showed. Sometimes karma happens and you get rewarded, and we just hope karma happens with the Warriors and they do get rewarded.
30: Ryan Fox has returned the favour to the All Blacks. The newly crowned Open champion has visited them in Auckland. He says he got to drink out of the Bledisloe Cup after the All Blacks' victory at Eden Park last year. So this time he brought along the claret jug.
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20: Weather watch 24/7 at the marine forecast for sea area Fovo, northwest 20 knots, with a southwest swell rising to 3 metres, an easterly swell of 2 metres, and fair visibility and a few showers clearing this afternoon. Met Service forecast for Southland for the rest of today, fine, apart from evening cloud, light winds, down to a low of 5 degrees tonight. Tomorrow, fine with high cloud, northeast developing in the morning, tomorrow's high 15, a low of 6 tomorrow night. Thursday, cloudy, but becoming fine for a time in the afternoon and evening. Northerlies turning strong westerly and a high of 14.
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0: Ever makes you happy. Sheryl Crow with Adele, Someone Like You. Great to have somebody like you swinging by this afternoon. You may have come for the weather. Well, I can give that to you. Cloud returning this evening. Light winds 14 is today's high. It's feeling like 13. So, we're on the cusp, as it were. 3, the overnight low tonight. So, tomorrow, Wednesday, fine with high cloud. Northeasterlies and 14, similar high. Into Thursday, 30th of July, cloudy, but becoming fine for a time in the afternoon and evening. And 13. July climaxes on Friday, the 31st of July. It's going to be a wettish one with showers becoming widespread through the morning and nor'westerlies turning southwest in the morning as well. And that temperature drops, it plummets. 8 degrees will be Friday's high. End of Saturday, brand new month, 1st of August, 9 degrees the high, cloudy with rain in the afternoon, nor'westerlies turning southwest in the afternoon. Into Sunday, the sun is out, hallelujah. Fine with nor'westerlies, 11, it's the best looking day really, but not on Monday that follows it. Rain turns up again on Monday, westerlies and 10 for Gore.
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0: Katerie, lay your head on my shoulder. Katy Perry and the Two California Girls. Yesterday we were hearing about the fact that Greggs is closing down its factory in Dunedin, the closest one to us, in 4th Street, not far from Albany Street. And it used to, you could smell the coffee from that factory quite profoundly in the 11 years I worked out of that building in Albany Street. I didn't mind it. Some people found it as a stink. I don't find the smell of coffee offensive, really. But anyway, it's going to be all over. It could be the end of the year before the stocks that are already manufactured and in the system run out. But Greggs Instant Coffee, special blend, all that stuff, it's on the way into the history books. Now, the one I've been having for years, if I don't have a barista coffee and I make one at home, I do one with milk in a mug in the microwave for 3 minutes. Then I add Jed's number two. I like Jed's coffee. It's not that fine ground coffee like the Greggs stuff. It's the more of the bigger bits. It's like not lumps, but you know what I'm saying? Chunkier grains. And anyway, so I put a bit of that in number two. But for some reason, number two, because Jed's is all graded, I think 1, 2, 3, 4, 5. Maybe 6 even. And of course, the higher the number, the stronger it is. I found the sweet spot for me was number 2, Jed's number 2. I've been through truckloads of that stuff, but for some reason where I shop, or the couple of places where I shop, it's been off the shelves for a month or so, maybe more. So I'm going to do a bit of digging on that, because not only can we not have Greggs closing, but not having access to Jed's number 2 is also a double whammy, which I don't think society can withstand.
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0: Oh, look at that, starting to pop jug on, like, and have a cup of tea or something similar or something dissimilar. Whatever your poison is, you have it. If it's legal, you got my blessing. The Calling, Dua Lipa, UB40, Olivia Dean and Empire of the Sun, all on the way after news, sport and tomorrow's southern weather, just moments away at 3 o'clock.
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10: In this update, Foreign Minister Winston Peters says New Zealand's not guilty of anything as Russia arrests one of its citizens, accusing them of spying for New Zealand. The Russian ambassador has confirmed the man's been arrested in the country's Far East on suspicion of providing information to the NZSIS. Russian media report the 55-year-old was found with wads of US currency and had provided sensitive information over messaging platforms. Peter says the man's not a Kiwi citizen.
11: Well, he's not a New Zealander for a start, and I can't conceive what he'd be involved in if he's not a New Zealander.
10: Super annuitants are taking some of the biggest blows from rising expenses as their costs outpace inflation. Stats NZ data shows cost of living for the average household jumped 3.2% in the year to June 2026, the highest in more than 4 years. Household inflation for super annuitants rose 4.5% in the same period, while consumers' price index data came in at 4.1%. Petrol prices have proven the largest contributor, rising 27.5% over the 12 months to the June quarter. Labor says it's difficult to form a view yet on a social media ban. It claims MP Reuben Davidson has seen a draft of the bill but wasn't allowed to take a copy to his caucus. Chris Hipkin says he expects the party will discuss what Davidson remembers, but it's not enough to reach a decision.
12: If they actually want our support, they're going to have to engage more wholesomely about it, you know, more fulsomely rather than wholesomely, more fulsomely with us about that. And both, maybe.
10: Whanganui's revamped Sargent Gallery is bringing the city cultural and economic gains. It reopened late 2024 after a $70 million 10-year upgrade. A report shows it brings the region more than $32 million and supports 236 full-time equivalent jobs. That's news.
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9: The Muster with Andy Muir, home of Southland's best rural information. 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Hokanui Sport.
10: In sport, Ethan Blackadder is relishing his return to the All Blacks for the first time in nearly 2 years. The Tasman loose forward has earned a recall for the greatest rivalry tour to South Africa.
14: I'm still really enjoying my rugby and still wanting to pop my hand up and play my best rugby and then just be a good squad member, yeah, and contribute.
10: Phoenix coach Chris Greenacre is predicting success for departing teenager Luke Brooks-Smith. The 18-year-old forward secured a move to Portsmouth in the second tier of English football. A bronze medal on top of a national record is the icing on the Commonwealth Games cake for Milana Tapper. The New Zealand women's 4x200 metres freestyle relay team had all four swimmers go under the magical 2-minute mark.
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15: Weather watch 24/7 at the marine forecast for sea area Fovo, northwest 20 knots, with a southwest swell rising to 3 metres, an easterly swell of 2 metres, and fair visibility and a few showers clearing this afternoon. Met Service forecast for Southland for the rest of today, fine apart from evening cloud, light winds, down to a low of 5 degrees tonight. Tomorrow, fine with high cloud, northeast developing in the morning, tomorrow's high 15, a low of 6 tomorrow night. Thursday, cloudy but becoming fine for a time in the afternoon and evening, northerlies turning strong westerly and a high of 14.
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0: Empire of the Sun, Walking on a Dream, Hokanui Peter Mac, and we lost another legend, really, and a unique man, a man who really beat to his own drum largely, was very original in his approach to life, very original in his delivery, just one of those exceptional Kiwis who carved his own way, his own niche. Jim Hopkins, raconteur, often called upon for a guest speaker at various events around the country, a great debater. I have vivid memories years ago in Dunedin hosting a debate at which Jim was one of the debaters, and I was on the side of the stage once I'd introduced him and watching him, and he was a clever, eccentric guy. He was very loud and he was very expressive, and you could see him almost spit as he spoke, and he'd have newspapers and rip them up on stage and do all sorts of crazy stuff as he went through this act, which was incredibly I don't know, deep, really. The guy had a tremendous depth to him, and he had a great way of articulating all that. In recent times, he's made the Waitaki his home, and he's been a Waitaki district councillor, and quite, I think, unexpectedly, really, we lost him yesterday, Jim Hopkins.
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0: summer rain. Black Summer Rain, Drax Project, Peter Mac. And this is the home of the best mix and the greatest hits, counting down to daylight saving. If you're a bit of a daylight saving enthusiast, like my good self, the good news is we've got less than 2 months to go now. And you reckon it's, you know, on a good night, you're noticing it's, I reckon the days you're noticing now, they are getting a little bit longer. Apparently it's a minute a day, not much on a daily basis. Add them together over a week or 10 days or 2 weeks, and, you know, you start to notice, which is good. Dan Hartman, Miley Cyrus and Harry Styles when we come back.
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15: In this update, Foreign Minister Winston Peters says New Zealand's not guilty of anything as Russia arrests one of its citizens, accusing them of spying for New Zealand. The Russian ambassador's confirmed the man's been arrested in the country's Far East on suspicion of providing information to the NZSIS. Russian media report the 55-year-old was found with wads of US currency and had provided sensitive information over messaging platforms. Peter says the man's not a Kiwi citizen.
16: Well, he's not a New Zealander for a start, and I can't conceive what he'd be involved in if he's not a New Zealander.
15: Superannuitants are taking some of the biggest blows from rising expenses as their costs outpace inflation. Stats NZ data shows cost of living for the average household jumped 3.2% in the year to June 2026, the highest in more than 4 years. Household inflation for superannuitants rose 4.5% in the same period, while consumers' price index data came in at 4.1%. Petrol prices have proven the largest contributor, rising 27.5% over the 12 months to the June quarter. Labor says it's difficult to form a view yet on a social media ban. It claims MP Reuben Davidson has seen a draft of the bill but wasn't allowed to take a copy to his caucus. Chris Hipkins says he expects the party will discuss what Davidson remembers, but it's not enough to reach a decision.
17: If they actually want our support, they're going to have to engage more wholesomely about it, you know, more fulsomely rather than wholesomely, more fulsomely with us about that. And both, maybe.
15: Whanganui's revamped Sargent Gallery is bringing the city cultural and economic gains. It reopened late 2024 after a $70 million 10-year upgrade. A report shows it brings the region more than $32 million and supports 236 full-time equivalent jobs. That's news.
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14: The Country with Jamie Mackay, home of the best rural information. 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Hoka Nui Sport.
15: In sport, Phoenix coach Chris Greenacre insists they're still active in the A-League football transfer window. The club's bolstered their back line and also re-signed captain Alex Rufer. Greenacre says a priority is replacing a striker for Ifeanyi Eze, their top goal scorer last season.
4: We've got one or two irons in the fire, but we've also had offers for other players and they haven't quite materialised. But we move on quickly and hopefully we'll have some new bums on seats. There's another island later.
15: Ryan Fox has returned the favour to the All Blacks. The newly crowned Open champion has visited the squad in Auckland with the claret jug after last year joining in Bledisloe Cup celebrations. That is sport. I'm Raylene Ramsey.
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5: Weather watch 24-7 at the Marine Forecast for sea area FOVO northwest 20 knots, with a southwest swell rising to 3 metres, an easterly swell of 2 metres, and fair visibility and a few showers clearing this afternoon. Met Service forecast for Southland for the rest of today fine, apart from evening cloud, light winds, down to a low of 5 degrees tonight. Tomorrow fine with high cloud, northeast developing in the morning, tomorrow's high 15, a low of 6 tomorrow night. Thursday cloudy, but becoming fine for a time in the afternoon and evening, northerlies turning strong westerly and a high of 14.
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0: And Believer, Incubus and Drive. Well, they're on at the moment in Glasgow. Are these possibly the least high-profile Commonwealth Games you can ever remember? They are for me. But anyway, good things have happened in the pool. Sometimes, as we know, if we've been to a pool, especially a community pool, sometimes good things don't happen in a pool. Sometimes not nice things happen in a pool. And they have to drain the pool and clean it out. But good things have been happening in the pool at the Games, which is fantastic. In fact, Lewis Clairbert has won the 200-metre butterfly for New Zealand, gold. Now, look, he started way, way back, and then towards the end of the race, he just powered through the rest of the field, and he took out the whole blinking thing. It's a great story, actually. It wasn't one of those things where he was holding on in third or second, and he managed to sneak through and seize it. He came from way back in the field, and he just ate up that pool, basically, and reigned victorious. So, well done. Gold there for New Zealand in the pool.
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0: Chris Stapleton, Tennessee Whiskey, Peter Mac. We've been losing too many Kiwi characters lately. Of course, just in very recent memory, Sam Neill. We lost him quite unexpectedly, really. And we also, just in the last 24 hours, have learned of the passing of Jim Hopkins at age 79. Jim was a TV guy. He was a stage guy. He was an MC at conferences. He was a great debater. He was a social commentator. He was an author. He was a lot of things. And in recent years, quite a few recent years, he'd made his home in the Waitaki region, and he'd been a councillor there on the Waitaki Council. But he'd continued making contributions with comments into various columns and stuff that's been, you know, online. And yeah, just quite unexpectedly, we have lost him. A very unique character, a larger-than-life sort of a guy who came out of a mould, and then they broke the mould. He was one of a kind, truly, there. So with respect and fondness, we remember Jim Hopkins this afternoon.
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11: In this update, Winston Peters is casting doubt on reports a Russian has been spying for New Zealand. A 55-year-old man has been arrested in Russia on suspicion of high treason. Russia's ambassador to New Zealand has confirmed an investigation is underway. He says Russia's Federal Security Service claims the suspect provided our spy agency with information. The Foreign Affairs Minister says any questions should be directed to the NZSIS.
12: Well, I'd be astonished if we are spying. I mean, really.
11: Superannuitants are taking some of the biggest economic blows as their costs outpace inflation. StatesNZ says the cost of living for the average household jumped 3.2% in the year to the June quarter. It's a four-year high. Emily Ansell reports.
13: Household inflation for superannuants rose 4.5% in the same period, while consumers' price index data came in at 4.1%. Petrol prices have proven the largest contributor, rising 27.5% over the 12 months to June quarter.
11: The Biosecurity Minister is introducing new regulations to help poultry farmers navigate bird flu. Two cases of the H5N1 strain spreading globally have been detected here. Operators with more than 100 birds will be required to create a farm biosecurity plan, setting out how they'll prevent and manage the disease. Andrew Hoggard says the legislation will come into force before the end of the year.
14: Most farmers are doing the right thing, but they can still be put at risk by those who aren't.
11: Another chilly night is looming, although nowhere's expected to dip colder than -3. A welcome forecast after record-breaking lows yesterday. Transpower says its morning peak demand reached a record high. It's advised power generators to ensure sufficient capacity the same time tomorrow, when it again anticipates heavy usage. And that's news.
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11: In sport, a reinvigorated Rico Ioane has the Rugby World Cup in his sights after being recalled to the All Blacks for their tour of South Africa. The veteran back has returned from a season with Irish club Leinster on a playing sabbatical. Ioane says he's ambitious ahead of next year's Cup.
17: That is the North Star, and that's where you want to get to, and that's where you want to be, but just about enjoying the journey to get there. And, you know, we'll take this tour, for example, you know, enjoy it day by day, and then when it comes time to those World Cups and those big games, then hopefully we're there.
11: A special request from another New Zealand athlete to the All Blacks as they head to South Africa. Ryan Fox visited the team fresh off his momentous Open Championship triumph. With his caddy and several close mates on tour being South African, Fox has asked the All Blacks to earn him some bragging rights.
16: Hoka Nui, home of Southland's best music mix. 94.8, 90.4 and everywhere on iHeartRadio. 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
18: Weather watch 24/7 at the marine forecast for sea area Fovo, northwest 20 knots, with a southwest swell rising to 3 metres, an easterly swell of 2 metres, and fair visibility and a few showers clearing this afternoon. Met Service forecast for Southland for the rest of today, fine apart from evening cloud, light winds, down to a low of 5 degrees tonight. Tomorrow, fine with high cloud, northerlies developing in the morning, tomorrow's high 15, a low of 6 tomorrow night. Thursday, a cloudy but becoming fine for a time in the afternoon and evening, northerlies turning strong westerly and a high of 14.
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Alex Warren, Fever Dream. Fever not like bird flu. Bird flu, a bit of a worry, isn't it? If you're a bloke and you're on Tinder and you go out with somebody you don't know, is there a chance that you could catch bird flu? Just asking for a friend, actually. Peter Mac, as we head home with Paul Simon tonight, you can call me Al. This is

0: Hall. She managed to get herself much earlier today a silver medal. Yes, that's all right. A silver in the 1500 metre final today. She added to her silver in the 400 metres and bronze in the 200 metres. And Australian Lani Pallister, who was in the same race, added to her 400 metre victory with a strong showing in the longer distance. She cruised to a victory by almost 18 seconds. Gee, 18 seconds. Crikey diner. Kiwi Caitlin Deans was fifth, with Eve Thomas in eighth in that particular event.
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0: Born to Die, Shaboozy, Hooperstank in there, and Billy Ocean, When the Going Gets Tough in there as well. Well, how about getting to Vegas? That won't be a tough ask because we're going to make it all happen for you. All you've got to do is get onto the iHeartRadio app and tap the entry button, which just pops up there on the banner as soon as you get onto the iHeart app. So we're sending you and a friend to the ultimate Las Vegas getaway in September. Return flights, 5 nights in Vegas, plus tickets to the big iHeart Radio Music Festival, which features, among others, Benson Boone, Snoop Dogg, Zara Larsson, BTS, Muse. The list goes on and on. 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And you can do it once an hour. The more times you tap on that banner to enter, the more chances you have. 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We'll take it from there. Good luck.
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0: Nearly 6 o'clock, Peter Mac, and that's me done and dusted, heading away to my little bat cave for the evening. I just want to have a look and delve back into our high-tech meteorological device and see what we're going down to overnight. 3 is the overnight low. Tomorrow, fine with high clouds. There's no frost forecast for Gore tomorrow. So fine with high cloud tomorrow. Northeasterlies a top of 14. Looks like Thursday's going to be fine. Looks like Friday and Saturday could be a bit wet. It could be a bit wet. In fact, on Friday, those showers are becoming quite widespread. Going to blow themselves out by Sunday, when Sunday's looking like the best day for the next 7, to be fair. So there we go. I'll leave you on that note and see you tomorrow.
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10: In this update, a former defence minister is calling Russia's claims of spying links to New Zealand sketchy. The country's ambassador to New Zealand's confirmed a man's been accused of high treason and trying to leak information to the NZSIS. Foreign Minister Winston Peters says New Zealand is guilty of nothing. Past Minister Wayne Mapp says he believes Russia is selling a specific narrative.
11: They're trying to show its own people at it. They are surrounded by enemies, so it suits them to sort of name a Five Eyes country.
10: Households are feeling the squeeze, but it's not all down to overseas turmoil. Stats NZ data shows costs for the average household jumped 3.2% in the year to June, a more than four-year high. Independent economist Cameron Bagri says global events like the US-Iran war and Trump's tariffs are contributing, but they don't tell the full story.
12: Core inflation in New Zealand, depending on which measure you look at, is still running around 2.5 to 3. Now, in a perfect world, or what we used to see pre-COVID, that core inflation number used to average around 2%.
10: The nurses' organisation says Health NZ must address a damning report on Wellington Hospital's ED. In 2023, a 55-year-old man had a heart attack there after waiting for 5 hours, having arrived with burning chest pain. Tobias McIntosh reports.
13: The Health and Disability Commissioner has now ruled Health New Zealand didn't provide the man an appropriate standard of care and was down to 10 nurses that shift. The nurses' organisation warns the situation's worsening, with the department now operating at 240%. It says Health NZ must reassure Wellingtonians it's adopting the appropriate recommendations.
10: Poultry farmers will soon be required to create plans for preventing and managing bird flu. We've had two confirmed cases of the globally circulating H5N1 strain. Biosecurity Minister Andrew Hoggard says new rules will be brought in, applying to any farmer with more than 100 birds. That's news.
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10: In sport, Rico Ioane's reflected on his Leinster experience as one of the best things he's ever done. The veteran All Blacks back moved temporarily to the Irish club last year. He's since earned a recall for the tour of South Africa after being overlooked for the July series. Ioane says he was in a bit of a funk with his rugby in New Zealand.
15: Getting a bit same back home, and you know, I found myself in a bit of a rut just with everything to do with footy. And then going over there, I just felt that freedom again, and you know, my footy, I felt like was reflecting that.
10: New Zealand sporting anti-doping officials have been forced into corrective actions after a critical audit from the World Anti-Doping Agency. Improvements have been made in several areas. And that sport.
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16: Weather watch 24/7 at the Marine Forecast for Sea Area FOVO, northwest 20 knots, with a southwest swell rising to 3 metres, an easterly swell of 2 metres, and fair visibility and a few showers clearing this afternoon. Met Service forecast for Southland for the rest of today, fine, apart from evening cloud, light winds, down to a low of 5 degrees tonight. Tomorrow, fine, with high cloud, northerlies developing in the morning, tomorrow's high 15, a low of 6 tomorrow night. Thursday, cloudy, but becoming fine for a time in the afternoon and evening. Northerlies turning strong westerly and a high of 14.
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7: In this update, Winston Peters is casting doubt on reports a Russian has been spying for New Zealand. A 55-year-old man has been arrested in Russia on suspicion of high treason. Russia's ambassador to New Zealand has confirmed an investigation is underway. He says Russia's Federal Security Service claims the suspect provided our spy agency with information. The foreign minister says any questions should be directed to the NZSIS.
8: Well, I'd be astonished if we are spying. I mean, really.
7: A funding shake-up is in the wings for big infrastructure projects. Parliament has voted in favour of a bill to let specific organisations borrow for some major projects. They'd then be able to levy users who specifically benefit for up to 50 years. Infrastructure Minister Chris Bishop has used a topical example to make his point.
9: If we'd had a tool like this back in the day of the City Rail Link, it could have potentially been one of the funding tools available to help offset the enormous cost.
7: Superannuitants are taking some of the biggest economic blows as their costs outpace inflation. Stats NZ says the cost of living for the average household jumped 3.2% in the year to the June quarter, a four-year high. Emily Ansell reports.
10: Household inflation for superannuitants rose 4.5% in the same period, while consumers' price index data came in at 4.1%. Petrol prices have proven the largest contributor, rising 27.5% over the 12 months to June quarter.
7: The government is introducing new regulations to help poultry farmers navigate bird flu. Operators with more than 100 birds will be required to create a farm biosecurity plan, setting out how they'll prevent and manage the disease. Two cases of the H5N1 strain have been detected here in Petone and near Carterton. Biosecurity Minister Andrew Hoggard says the legislation will come into force before the end of the year.
11: Most farmers are doing the right thing, but they can still be put at risk by those who aren't.
7: That's news.
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0: The Muster with Andy Muir, home of Southland's best rural information. 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
7: In sports, Commonwealth Games news, swimmers have continued to boost New Zealand's medal haul in Glasgow. Lewis Clairbert has won the 200 metres butterfly, launching a comeback after being second to last at the halfway mark and fourth heading into the final length. Clairbert told Sky Sport he needed a big effort to pip Australian Harrison Turner.
13: I felt like I could run through a brick wall at the end of that race. I just couldn't believe that I was gaining on Harry there, and I just knew that he was the benchmark, and if I was next to him or in front of him leading into that last 50, then I was going to be in the hunt.
7: And Clairbert is in action again tonight, this time in the 400 metres individual medley heats. Other Kiwis in the pool tonight include Cameron Gray in the 50 metre butterfly heats and Chelsea Edwards, Zoe Pedersen and Milana Tapper in the 50 metre freestyle heats. In football, Phoenix coach Chris Greenacre insists they are still active in the A-League transfer window. The club has bolstered the back line with two all-whites, left-back James McGarry and goalkeeper Henry Gray, while re-signing captain Alex Rufer for two more seasons. That's sport. I'm Tony Doe.
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15: Weather watch 24/7 at the marine forecast for sea area Fovo, northwest 20 knots, with a southwest swell rising to 3 metres, an easterly swell of 2 metres, and fair visibility and a few showers clearing this afternoon. Met Service forecast for Southland for the rest of today, fine apart from evening cloud, light winds, down to a low of 5 degrees tonight. Tomorrow, fine with high cloud, northerlies developing in the morning, tomorrow's high 15, a low of 6 tomorrow night. Thursday, cloudy but becoming fine for a time in the afternoon and evening, northerlies turning strong westerly and a high of 14.
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11: In this update, Foreign Minister Winston Peters says this country is not guilty of anything as Russia arrested one of its citizens accusing them of spying for New Zealand. The Russian ambassador has confirmed the man has been arrested in Russia's Far East on suspicion of providing information to the NZSIS. Russian media report the 55-year-old was found with wads of US currency and had provided sensitive information over messaging platforms. Peters says the man is not a Kiwi citizen.
12: Well, he's not a New Zealander for a start, and I can't conceive what he'd be involved in if he's not a New Zealander.
11: Superannuitants are taking some of the biggest economic blows as their costs outpace inflation. Stats NZ says the cost of living for the average household jumped 3.2% in the year to the June quarter, a four-year high. Emily Ansell reports.
13: Household inflation for superannuitants rose 4.5% in the same period, while consumers' price index data came in at 4.1%. Petrol prices have proven the largest contributor, rising 27.5% over the 12 months to June quarter.
11: Tauranga Council is warning Mount Maunganui is still unstable, with fresh cracking and evidence of groundwater emerging, signalling high slip risk. Last week's wild weather brought movement above the site, where six people died in January, with six more slips recorded. Hauraki's mayor says other councils should have followed his district's lead in addressing water woes. The Water Services Authority's latest report suggests Hauraki District Council has the fewest leakages. Toby Adams says it's thanks to a very proactive repair program and a history of councils investing heavily in infrastructure. He says central government labels local councils as spending too much on nice-to-haves.
14: A real New Zealand doesn't do that. We don't have nice-to-haves. Our nice-to-haves are good pipes and systems. So we knew that that's what our community needed, and we know that they need it for a long time.
11: Former Taupo Mayor David Troavis has died suddenly, aged 63. He was mayor from 2013 to 2025 and shepherded in a CBD redevelopment and new airport terminal, as well as bringing major events like supercars and the World Ironman. That's news.
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11: In sport, Commonwealth Games news, Lewis Clairbert is in action again tonight after his 200-metre butterfly gold. He's in the 400-metre individual medley heats. Other Kiwis in the pool tonight include Cameron Gray in the 50-metre butterfly heats and Chelsea Edwards, Zoe Pedersen and Milana Tapper in the 50-metre freestyle. In rugby, it's been a while between All Black drinks, but Ethan Blackadder is determined to make the most of his recall. The Tasman and Crusaders loose forward has found his way back for the first time since 2024, named for the tour of South Africa. It was in the Republic Blackadder played the last of his 14 tests, and he's excited to be heading back.
4: That's what how you look at the challenge, right? And I think it's just a great opportunity in front of this group, heading over there especially. So, yeah, I just reckon, yeah, we just embrace it and enjoy it for what it is and try and play our best rugby.
11: That's sport. I'm Tony Doe.
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7: In this update, National Party leader Chris Luxon says he mulled ruling out the Opportunity Party for months before formally doing it this week. He says it's a vote for the left, claiming the party wants to raise taxes. Senior National MP Nicola Willis won't say whether it was a captain's call or came out of a caucus vote, but says she agrees with Luxon.
8: I think it's good we have a Prime Minister that, when is asked a clear question, gives a clear answer.
7: A tsunami warning has been issued in Japan's Kumamoto Prefecture on the southern island of Kyushu after a strong earthquake this evening. It hit just before 7:30 our time, at first given a magnitude of 7.1, but since downgraded to 6.8. Residents are being warned a tsunami of up to a metre could strike local coastal areas. The Prime Minister is not discussing Russian media reports one of their citizens has been caught spying for this country. News agencies are reporting Russia has detained a 55-year-old man accused of spying for the NZSIS. Its security service is looking into a charge of high treason. Chris Luxon has directed questions elsewhere.
9: I've seen the reports. I'm aware of the situation. I don't comment on security intelligence matters. That's consistent with what other prime ministers have done in previous governments.
7: Retailers are more confident the economic recovery is underway. Retail NZ data for the 3 months to June shows 69% of businesses are confident of surviving the next 12 months. Just over 60% are expecting to meet or exceed their sales targets, nearly double the number from earlier this year. Chief Executive Carolyn Young says aside from fuel prices, the economy is on the up.
10: So they are hoping that, Middle East crisis aside, we can get out of winter, things will improve. And so let's see whether that plays out as they anticipate.
7: That's news.
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7: In sport, Commonwealth Games news, she already has three individual medals in the bag, but a relay bronze holds a special place for Erica Fairweather. The freestyle star was lead swimmer as New Zealand earned bronze in the women's 4x200 metres. Fairweather told Sky Sport she wasn't lacking for motivation.
13: So proud. I said last night, the night before, I realised the best part of swimming, so to be able to get on the podium tonight with these girls is great.
7: Lewis Clairbert is

0: in action again shortly after his 200 metres butterfly gold. He's in the 400-metre individual medley heats tonight. Other Kiwis in the pool include Cameron Gray in the 50-metres butterfly heats and Chelsea Edwards, Zoe Pedersen and Milana Tapper in the 50-metre freestyle heats. Also tonight, James Preston is in action at the track in the 800-metres heats. In rugby, former All Black lock Ian Jones insists unity and cohesion must be prioritised by the current All Blacks if they are to emulate the feat of the 1996 side, who won a series in South Africa for the first time. Jones says seeing the likes of John Olomu, Glenn Taylor and Eric Rush perform a haka in the Loftus Versfeld stands after their series clinching victory remains a highlight. That's sport. I'm Tony Doe.
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7: In this update, the government appears to be questioning the integrity of claims from Russia that a man there has tried to spy for New Zealand. Russian media are reporting a 55-year-old has been detained, accused of treason and allegedly contacting the NZSIS. It's claimed he sought information about Russia's military cooperation in the Asia-Pacific region. Minister responsible for the SIS, Chris Penk, says he doesn't comment on alleged matters, which may or may not have occurred.
8: Perhaps, you know, New Zealanders who are weighing the nature of the claims might consider it sourced and draw any conclusions in terms of the likelihood of that being accurate or not.
7: Labour leader Chris Hipkins isn't committing to replacing the Navy's frigates if he becomes Prime Minister. The government's Defence Capability Plan contains $12 billion of funding over 4 years. It calls for enhanced strike capabilities, replacing maritime helicopters, a defence housing programme, and replacing the Air Force Boeing 757 fleet. Hipkins says there's uncertainty about frigates.
9: There's real questions around whether that military hardware is going to continue to be the best way for New Zealand to support its defence needs in the future, given, you know, drone technology.
7: A top-level review of this country's sports anti-doping regime has revealed critical errors. The World Doping Agency found delays getting blood and urine samples to testing labs and concerns some top athletes weren't providing required whereabouts information for no-notice drug testing. It's found in some cases New Zealand only issued warnings, not serious strikes. Former Drug-Free Sport New Zealand boss Graham Steele says there's no need for concern, and correcting steps are being taken.
10: In the total scheme of things, amongst the hundreds and hundreds of requirements for WADA, they have only three they pick out to say, well, you need to do better on these. It's quite extraordinary.
7: Opportunity Party leader Ki Lai Wong agrees the party's best place could be sitting on the crossbenches. Chris Luxon has ruled out working with the party, saying he won't go into business with those who want to increase tax. Wong says the party's leverage with the government of the day will depend on how many votes it gets.
11: We can provide confidence and supply, but not necessarily commit to supporting everything that they're putting through.
7: That's news.
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7: In sports, at the Commonwealth Games, the New Zealand Para B2 B3 Bowls mixed pair of Kieran Wheeler and Colin Wheeler, Sonia Woodrow and Kimberly Carraher, have lost their bronze medal match to Wales. New Zealand took the first set, Wales took the second, but the tiebreak came down to a heartbreaking last bowl. Kiwis Maddie Wilson and Brianna Stevenson have been in action in the 100-metre hurdles in the heptathlon. Wilson 6th and Stevenson 5th in their respective races. 88kg weightlifter Cam McTaggart is in action in the final of his division. And Lewis Clairbert has been in action again tonight after his 200-metre butterfly gold. He's been in the 400-metre individual medley heats, and he has won his heat. Other Kiwis in the pool tonight include Cameron Gray in the 50-metre butterfly heats, Chelsea Edwards, Zoe Pedersen and Milana Tapper in the 50 metres freestyle. That's sport. I'm Tony Doe.
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6: In this update, Labor is promising to set out which parties it will or won't work with soon as National rules out working with Opportunity. Chris Luxon says Opportunity aligns more with the left and won't be joining a National-led coalition. Labor hasn't ruled out any party so far, including New Zealand First, despite Winston Peters saying his party won't consider working with Labor. Campaign chair Kieran McAnulty wouldn't be drawn on whether Labor will work with Opportunity.
7: We haven't ruled them out. We're going to be really clear very shortly, actually, who we are willing to work with and who we're not.
6: At least 50 people have been injured in a large earthquake which hit Kyushu in southern Japan this evening. The 6.8 quake hitting just after 7:30 our time, 10 kilometres deep. Buildings and bridges in Kumamoto Prefecture have been toppled. Power is out in some areas, the full extent of the damage still being assessed. Foreign Minister Winston Peters says New Zealand is not guilty of anything after Russia arrested one of its citizens, accusing them of spying for New Zealand. The Russian ambassador has confirmed the man was arrested in the country's far east on suspicion of providing information to the NZSIS. Russian media report the 55-year-old was found with wads of US currency and had provided sensitive information over messaging platforms. Peters says the man is not a Kiwi citizen.
8: Well, he's not a New Zealander for a start, and I can't conceive what he'd be involved in if he's not a New Zealander.
6: New Zealand First is backing its funding promise for Plunkett. The nurses' organisation claims the coalition promise between New Zealand First and National to ensure Plunkett is funded to do its job properly has not been met. Senior political reporter Azaria Howell has the story.
9: New Zealand First says the national contract with Plunkett has increased by $4.3 million, or 5.4%, compared with the 2023-24 financial year. Associate Health Minister Casey Costello has also been undertaking work on health system expectations for babies, which includes consistent support to new mums.
6: That's news.
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6: In sports, Commonwealth Games news add another medal to New Zealand's tally. Weightlifter Cam McTaggart has picked up silver in the 88-kilogram division tonight. Lewis Clairbert has been in action again tonight after his 200 metres butterfly gold, winning his heat in the 400 metres individual medley to qualify for another final. Cameron Gray finishing fifth in his heat of the 50-metre butterfly, missing out on the next round. The New Zealand Para B2 B3 bowls mixed pairs of Kieran and Colin Wheeler and Sonia Woodrow and Kimberly Carraher have lost their bronze medal match to Wales in a tiebreak. Kiwis Maddie Wilson and Brianna Stevenson have been in action in the 100-metre hurdles in the heptathlon, Wilson 6th and Stevenson 5th in their respective races. And in the 800 metres at the track, James Preston has finished 4th in his heat. On the medal table, New Zealand 10th with just the one gold. Australia dominates with 26 gold, far ahead of the next best, England on 8 and Canada on 7. And in football, Phoenix coach Chris Greenacre is predicting success for departing teenager Luke Brooks-Smith, who's going to Portsmouth. Greenacre says some players make the move to Europe too early, but Brooks-Smith has got the goods to succeed. That's sport. I'm Tony Doe.
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4: In this update, Japan has been hit with a large earthquake. Several people are trapped inside a shopping centre after the quake hit the southwest of the country this evening. The 6.8 quake hit just after 7:30 our time and was 10 kilometres deep. Local media report a shopping complex's second floor collapsed in the town of Kashima, leaving many people trapped inside. At least 50 people have been injured in the Kyushu area, with train services suspended and electricity cut off for thousands of homes. Labour is set to get more details of the government's planned social media ban this week. Labour MP Reuben Davidson claims he's seen a draft of the bill for prohibiting social media to under-16s in person, but was unable to get a copy from the Education Minister's office. It's understood National is talking with Labour on supporting the ban. Erica Stanford says Labour MPs will be briefed on the matter on Thursday, but says there are legal reasons why she's unable to send copies of the bill.
5: I've played this with a very straight bat, and I've offered multiple briefings. I've been really open and said to them, as many people want to see the bill, we'll accommodate that.
4: Labour leader Chris Hipkins is not fully committing to replacing the Navy's frigates when they're retired. He says there are questions which need to be considered and claims lots has changed since the coalition last year confirmed the Defence Capability Plan. The plan includes $12 billion of spending over 4 years. Hipkins says it's debatable whether frigates will be the best way to support our defence needs given drone technology.
6: I think it's too soon to make that call. We've got to look at new technology and whether there are other new technologies we should be investing in instead.
4: The government is being urged to lay out a clear plan on EVs as it mulls scrapping the clean car standards. Drive Electric says it's one of the only remaining policy levers for shifting the vehicle fleet onto electricity. Board Chair Kirsten Corson says clear government direction is needed as the transition to electric takes a long time.
7: If you think of a country like Norway, 99% of new car sales are electric. They started in 1990, but only 35% of their total fleet is electric.
4: That's news.
3: Hokanui Sport.
4: In sports, Commonwealth Games news, another medal for New Zealand. Cam McTaggart has won silver in the 88-kilogram weightlifting division. Lewis Clairbert has been in action again tonight in the pool after his 200-metres butterfly gold, winning his heat in the 400-metres individual medley to qualify for another final. Cameron Gray has finished fifth in his heat of the 50-metres butterfly. Chelsea Edwards and Zoe Pedersen have qualified for the semi-final of the 50-metre freestyle, but Milana Tapper has missed out. In golf, memorable moments with the claret jug continue for Ryan Fox. He's taken the prized piece of silverware for winning the Open Championship into the All Black camp in Auckland ahead of their departure to South Africa. And in football, Phoenix coach Chris Greenacre is predicting success for departing teenager Luke Brooks-Smith. The 18-year-old forward has secured a move to Portsmouth in the second tier of the English game. That's sport. I'm Tony Doe.
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6: In this update, Foreign Minister Winston Peters says this country is not guilty of anything as Russia arrests one of its citizens, accusing them of spying for New Zealand. The Russian ambassador has confirmed the man has been arrested in Russia's Far East on suspicion of providing information to the NZSIS. Russian media report the 55-year-old was found with wads of US currency and had provided sensitive information over messaging platforms. Peters says the man is not a Kiwi citizen.
7: Well, he's not a New Zealander for a start, and I can't conceive what he'd be involved in if he's not a New Zealander.
6: Super annuitants are taking some of the biggest economic blows as their costs outpace inflation. Stats NZ says the cost of living for the average household jumped 3.2% in the year to the June quarter, a four-year high. Emily Ansell reports.
8: Household inflation for super annuitants rose 4.5% in the same period, while consumers' price index data came in at 4.1%. Petrol prices have proven the largest contributor, rising 27.5% over the 12 months to June quarter.
6: Tauranga Council is warning Mount Maunganui is still unstable with fresh cracking and evidence of groundwater emerging, signalling high slip risk. Last week's wild weather brought movement above the site where six people died in January, with six more slips recorded. Hauraki's mayor says other councils should have followed his district's lead in addressing water woes. The Water Services Authority's latest report suggests Hauraki District Council has the fewest leakages. Toby Adams says it's thanks to a very proactive repair program and a history of councils investing heavily in infrastructure. He says central government labels local councils as spending too much on nice-to-haves.
9: A real New Zealand doesn't do that. We don't have nice-to-haves. Our nice-to-haves are good pipes and systems. So we knew that that's what our community needed, and we know that they need it for a long time.
6: New Zealand First is backing its Plunkett promises. The nurses' organisation claims New Zealand First and National haven't met their coalition promise to properly fund Plunkett. Senior political reporter Azaria Howell has the story.
10: New Zealand First says the national contract with Plunkett has increased by $4.3 million or 5.4% compared with the 2023-24 financial year. Associate Health Minister Casey Costello has also been undertaking work on health system expectations for babies, which includes consistent support to new mums.
6: Former Taupo Mayor David Trewavis has died suddenly, aged 63. He was mayor from 2013 to 2025. He shepherded in a CBD redevelopment and new airport terminal and brought major events like supercars and the World Ironman. He also successfully lobbied to save the local rescue helicopter. It's been revealed councils across the country are sitting on $1.12 billion worth of art. The Taxpayers Union says more than 71,000 artworks are owned by various arms of local government, with only 33% on public display. Rotorua Mayor Tania Tapsell says some items are only stored by councils for others.
11: I think that number might be even higher if we were looking at how councils play a role in storage and appropriate facilities to look after these.
5: Hokanui Sport.
6: In sport, Commonwealth Games news, weightlifter Cam McTaggart has added a silver to New Zealand's medal tally after a strong showing in the 88-kilogram division won by a Malaysian lifter. Lewis Clairbert won his heat in the 400 metres individual medley to qualify for another final and the possibility of adding to his gold. Cameron Gray has finished fifth in his heat of the 50 metres butterfly. Chelsea Edwards and Zoe Pedersen have qualified for the semi-final of the 50 metre freestyle, but Milana Tapper has missed out. The New Zealand para B2-B3 bowls mixed pairs lost their bronze medal match to Wales in a heartbreaking tiebreak. Kiwis Maddie Wilson and Brianna Stevenson have been in action in the 100 metre hurdles in the heptathlon, Wilson sixth and Stevenson fifth in their respective races. And in the 800 metres at the track, James Preston finished fourth in his heat. On the medal table, New Zealand remains 10th with just the one gold. Australia dominates with 26 gold, far ahead of the next best, England, on 8, with Canada on 7. In rugby, it's been a while between All Black drinks, but Ethan Blackadder is determined to make the most of his recall. The Tasmanian Crusaders loose forward has found his way back for the first time since 2024, named for the tour of South Africa. It was in the Republic that Blackadder played the last of his 14 tests, and he's excited to head back.
12: It's what how you look at the challenge, right? And I think it's just a great opportunity in front of this group, heading over there especially. So, yeah, I just reckon, yeah, we just embrace it and enjoy it for what it is and try and play our best rugby.
6: That's news and sport. I'm Tony Doe.
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6: In this update, National Party leader Chris Luxon says he mulled ruling out the Opportunity Party for months before formally doing it this week. Luxon says it's a vote for the left, claiming the party wants to raise taxes. Senior National MP Nicola Willis won't say whether it was a captain's call or came out of a caucus vote, but she says she agrees with Luxon's call.
7: I think it's good we have a Prime Minister that, when is asked a clear question, gives a clear answer.
6: A top-level review of this country's sports anti-doping regime has revealed critical errors. The World Doping Agency found delays getting blood and urine samples to testing labs and concerns some top athletes weren't providing required whereabouts information for no-notice drug tests. It's found in some cases New Zealand only issued warnings, not serious strikes. Former drug-free Sport NZ boss Graham Steele says there's no need for concern and correcting steps are being taken. He says it's pretty extraordinary to only have three things criticised in a list of hundreds of requirements. The Prime Minister is not discussing Russian media reports one of their citizens has been caught spying for New Zealand. News agencies are reporting Russia has detained a 55-year-old man accused of spying for the NZSIS. Its security service is looking into a charge of high treason. Chris Luxon has directed questions elsewhere.
8: I've seen the reports. I'm aware of the situation. I don't comment on security intelligence matters. That's consistent with what other prime ministers have done in previous governments.
6: Labour says it's difficult to form a view on a social media ban at this stage. The party claims MP Reuben Davidson has seen a draft of the bill but wasn't allowed to take a copy to his caucus. Chris Hipkins says he expects the party will discuss the bill based on what Davidson remembers but needs better information to come to a decision on it.
9: If they actually want our support, they're going to have to engage more wholesomely about it, you know, more fulsomely rather than wholesomely, more fulsomely with us about that, and both maybe.
6: Latest official data shows the number of filled jobs has risen only 0.6% over the year and just 0.1% between May and June. The primary sector has had the most vigorous growth through the month, but still only achieved a 0.7% lift. The service industry has remained on a go slow, creeping up 0.1%. The figures improved in Auckland, Canterbury and Waikato, but Northland slid 2.2%, representing the loss of almost 1,600 jobs. Retailers, however, are more confident the economic recovery is underway. Retail NZ data for the 3 months to June shows 69% of businesses are confident of surviving the next 12 months. Just over 60% are expecting to meet or exceed their sales targets, nearly double the number from earlier this year. Chief Executive Carolyn Young says aside from fuel prices, the economy is on the up.
10: So they are hoping that Middle East crisis aside, we can get out of winter, things will improve. And so let's see whether that plays out as they anticipate.
6: Economists believe trade between New Zealand and India could double in the coming years under the new free trade agreement. However, the deal makes little progress in breaking down barriers for milk powder or our other dairy exports. ANZ economist Dheeraj Nim says other sectors will make up for some of those losses.
11: Horticulture, for example, has a huge opportunity. Sheep, wool, lamb, meat, all of those sectors have a huge market in India, which is itself going through a rapid economic transformation.
0: Hokanui Sport.
6: In sport, Commonwealth Games news, another medal for New Zealand. 88-kilogram weightlifter Cam McTaggart has picked up silver in his division. Lewis Clairbert was in action again after his 200 metres butterfly gold, winning his heat in the 400 individual medley to qualify for another final. Cameron Gray finished fifth in his heat of the 50 metres butterfly. Chelsea Edwards and Zoe Pedersen have qualified for the semis of the 50 metre freestyle. Milana Tapper unfortunately missing out. The New Zealand para B2 B3 bowls mixed pairs of Kieran and Colin Wheeler and Sonia Woodrow and Kimberly Carraher have lost their bronze medal match to Wales in a tiebreak. Kiwis Maddie Wilson and Brianna Stevenson have been in action in the 100-metre hurdles in the heptathlon, Wilson 6th and Stevenson 5th in their respective races, and in the 800 metres at the track, James Preston has finished 4th in his heat. In rugby, Rico Ioane is setting his sights on cracking the first choice 23 after earning a recall to the All Blacks. The versatile back has been included in the 44-man squad for the South Africa tour after missing the July series on his return from playing for Irish club Leinster. Ioane says everyone wants to be in the first choice side.
12: That's always going to be the challenge. Like we're not here just to hold tackle shields, even though that might be our job at times. But yeah, we definitely want to work there.
6: That's news and sport. I'm Tony Doe.
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5: In this update, the government appears to be questioning the integrity of claims from Russia that a man there has tried to spy for New Zealand. Russian media are reporting a 55-year-old has been detained, accused of treason and allegedly contacting the NZSIS. It's claimed he sought information about Russia's military cooperation in the Asia-Pacific region. Minister responsible for the NZSIS, Chris Penk, says he doesn't comment on alleged matters, which may or may not have occurred.
6: Perhaps, you know, New Zealanders who are weighing the nature of the claims might consider it sourced and draw any conclusions in terms of the likelihood of that being accurate or not.
5: Labour leader Chris Hipkins is not committing to replacing the Navy's frigates if he becomes Prime Minister. The government's Defence Capability Plan contains $12 billion of funding over 4 years. It calls for enhanced strike capabilities, replacing maritime helicopters, a defence housing programme, and replacing the Air Force Boeing 757 fleet. Hipkins says there's uncertainty about frigates.
7: There's real questions around whether that military hardware is going to continue to be the best way for New Zealand to support its defence needs in the future, given, you know, drone technology.
5: A top-level review of this country's sports anti-doping regime has revealed critical errors. The World Doping Agency found delays getting blood and urine samples to testing labs and concerns some top athletes weren't providing required whereabouts information for no-notice drug tests. It found in some cases New Zealand only issued warnings, not serious strikes. Former drug-free Sport NZ boss Graham Steele says there's no need for concern and correcting steps are being taken.
8: In the total scheme of things, amongst the hundreds and hundreds of requirements for WADA, they have only three they pick out to say, well, you need to do better on these. It's quite extraordinary.
5: Opportunity Party leader Keilai Wong agrees the party's best place could be sitting on the crossbenches. Chris Luxon has ruled out working with the party, saying he won't go into business with those who want to increase tax. Wong says the party's leverage with the government of the day will depend on how many votes it gets.
9: We can provide confidence and supply, but not necessarily commit to supporting everything that they're putting through.
5: The government is to introduce new biosecurity regulations to help poultry farmers manage bird flu. Operators with more than 100 birds will be required to create and register a farm biosecurity plan for setting out how they'll prevent and manage the disease. There have so far been two confirmed cases of the H5N1 strain, one in Petone, the other near Carterton. Biosecurity Minister Andrew Hoggard says the legislation will come into force before the end of the year.
10: Most farmers are doing the right thing, but they can still be put at risk by those who aren't.
5: The government is being urged to lay out a clear plan on EVs as it mulls scrapping the clean car standards. Drive Electric says it's one of the only remaining policy levers for shifting the vehicle fleet onto electric. Board Chair Kirsten Corson says clear government direction is needed as the transition to electric takes a long time.
11: If you think of a country like Norway, 99% of new car sales are electric. They started in 1990, but only 35% of their total fleet is electric.
0: Hokanui Sport.
5: In sport, Commonwealth Games news, weightlifter Cam McTaggart has added a silver to New Zealand's medal tally after a strong showing in the 88-kilogram division won by a Malaysian lifter. Lewis Clairbert won his heat in the 400 metres individual medley to qualify for another final and the possibility of adding to his gold. Cameron Gray finished fifth in his heat of the 50-metre butterfly. Chelsea Edwards and Zoe Pedersen have qualified for the semi-final of the 50-metre freestyle, but Milana Tapper has missed out. The New Zealand para B2, B3 bowls mixed pairs lost their bronze medal match to Wales in a heartbreaking tiebreak. Kiwis Maddie Wilson and Brianna Stevenson have been in action in the 100-metre hurdles in the heptathlon, Wilson 6th and Stevenson 5th in their respective races. In the 800 metres at the track, James Preston has finished 4th in his heat. On the medal table, New Zealand remains 10th with just the one gold. Australia dominates with 26 gold, far ahead of the next best, England on 8 and Canada on 7. In rugby, it's been a while between All Black drinks, but Ethan Blackadder is determined to make the most of his recall. The Tasmanian Crusaders loose forward has found his way back for the first time since 2024, named for the tour of South Africa. It was in the Republic that Blackadder played the last of his 14 tests, and he's excited to head back.
12: That's what how you look at the challenge, right? And I think it's just a great opportunity in front of this group, heading over there especially. So, yeah, I just reckon, yeah, we just embrace it and enjoy it for what it is and try and play our best rugby.
5: That's news and sport. I'm Tony Doe.
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6: In this update, Labor is promising to set out which parties it will or won't work with soon as National rules out working with Opportunity. Chris Luxon says Opportunity aligns more with the left and won't be joining a National-led coalition. Labor hasn't ruled any party out so far, including New Zealand First, despite Winston Peters saying his party won't consider working with Labour. Campaign chair Kieran McAnulty wouldn't be drawn on whether Labour would work with Opportunity.
7: We haven't ruled them out. We're going to be very clear very shortly, actually, who we are willing to work with and who we're not.
6: Foreign Minister Winston Peters says New Zealand is not guilty of anything after Russia arrested one of its citizens, accusing them of spying for New Zealand. The Russian ambassador has confirmed the man was arrested in the country's Far East on suspicion of providing information to the NZSIS. Russian media report the 55-year-old was found with wads of US currency and had provided sensitive information over messaging platforms. Peters says the man is not a Kiwi citizen.
8: Well, he's not a New Zealander for a start, and I can't conceive what he'd be involved in if he's not a New Zealander.
6: The public will have to wait longer before more details of the inquiry into the disappearance of Tom Phillips' children are made public. Attorney General Chris Bishop says they've extended the final report deadline a month to give additional time to clarify an issue. He's given no further details. Bishop received the report last week on how government agencies interacted with Phillips and the children before their disappearance up to when they were found. He says he'll present the final report to Parliament as soon as practicable and will consider what may need to be redacted. New Zealand First is backing its funding promise for Plunkett. The nurses' organisation claims the coalition promise between New Zealand First and National to ensure Plunkett is funded to do its job properly has not been met. Senior political reporter Azaria Howell has the story.
9: New Zealand First says the National contract with Plunkett has increased by $4.3 million or 5.4% compared with the 2023-24 financial year. Associate Health Minister Casey Costello has also been undertaking work on health system expectations for babies, which includes consistent support to new mums.
6: An aviation industry group is warning a shortage of skilled aviation engineers is getting worse. It follows a prediction from aircraft manufacturer Boeing the world will need 2.4 million more commercial aviation professionals in the next 20 years. Kate Rickard reports.
10: Aviation Industry Association CEO Simon Wallace warns new trainee numbers aren't keeping up with those leaving the sector. But the Tertiary Education Commission says there's been progress. It says there were 465 equivalent full-time students in aircraft engineering programs last year, up 10% from the year before.
6: It's been revealed councils across the country are sitting on $1.12 billion worth of art. The Taxpayers Union says more than 71,000 artworks are owned by various arms of local government, with only 33% of them on public display. Rotorua Mayor Tanya Tapsell says some items are only stored by councils for others.
11: I think that number might be even higher if we were looking at how councils play a role in storage and appropriate facilities to look after these.
0: Hokanui Sport.
6: In sport, Commonwealth Games news, another medal for New Zealand. 88-kilogram weightlifter Cam McTaggart has picked up silver in his division. Lewis Clairbert was in action in the pool again tonight after his 200-metre butterfly gold, winning his heat in the 400-metre individual medley to qualify for another final and perhaps another gold. Cameron Gray has finished fifth in his heat of the 50 metres butterfly. Chelsea Edwards and Zoe Pedersen have qualified for the semi-final of the 50 metres freestyle, but Milana Tapper missed out. The New Zealand para B2-B3 bowls mixed pair of Kieran and Colin Wheeler and Sonia Woodrow and Kimberly Carraher have lost their bronze medal match to Wales in heartbreaking fashion, the tiebreak coming down to the last bowl. Kiwis Maddie Wilson and Brianna Stevenson have been in action in the heptathlon in the 100-metre hurdles. Wilson was sixth and Stevenson fifth in their respective races. In the 800 metres at the track, James Preston has finished fourth in his heat. On the medal table, New Zealand is 10th with just the one gold. Rugby, Rico Ioane is setting his sights on cracking the first choice 23 after earning a recall to the All Blacks. The back has been included in the 44-man squad for the South Africa tour after missing the July series on his return from playing for Irish club Leinster. Ioane says everyone wants to be in the first choice side.
12: That's always going to be the challenge. Like we're not here just to hold tackle shields, even though that might be our job at times. But yeah, we definitely want to work there.
6: That's news and sport. I'm Tony Doe.
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5: In this update, Labor is promising to set out which parties it will or won't work with soon as National rules out working with Opportunity. Chris Luxon says Opportunity aligns more with the left and won't be joining a National-led coalition. Labor hasn't ruled any party out so far, including New Zealand First, despite Winston Peters saying his party won't consider working with Labor. Campaign chair Kieran McAnulty wouldn't be drawn on whether Labor would work with Opportunity.
6: We haven't ruled them out. We're going to be very clear very shortly, actually, who we are willing to work with and who we're not.
5: Foreign Minister Winston Peters says New Zealand is not guilty of anything after Russia arrested one of its citizens accusing them of spying for New Zealand. The Russian ambassador has confirmed the man was arrested in the country's Far East on suspicion of providing information to the NZSIS. Russian media report the 55-year-old was found with wads of US currency and had provided sensitive information over messaging platforms. Peters says the man is not a Kiwi citizen.
7: Well, he's not a New Zealander for a start, and I can't conceive what he'd be involved in if he's not a New Zealander.
5: The public will have to wait longer before more details of the inquiry into the disappearance of Tom Phillips' children are made public. Attorney General Chris Bishop says they've extended the final report deadline a month to give additional time to clarify an issue. He's given no further details. Bishop received the report last week on how government agencies interacted with Phillips and the children before their disappearance up to when they were found. He says he'll present the final report to Parliament as soon as practicable and will consider what may need to be redacted. New Zealand First is backing its funding promise for Plunkett. The nurses' organisation claims the coalition promise between New Zealand First and National to ensure Plunkett is funded to do its job properly has not been met. Senior political reporter Azaria Howell has the story.
8: New Zealand First says the national contract with Plunkett has increased by $4.3 million or 5.4% compared with the 2023-24 financial year. Associate Health Minister Casey Costello's also been undertaking work on health system expectations for babies, which includes consistent support to new mums.
5: An aviation industry group is warning a shortage of skilled aviation engineers is getting worse. It follows a prediction from aircraft manufacturer Boeing the world will need 2.4 million more commercial aviation professionals in the next 20 years. Kate Rickard reports.
9: Aviation Industry Association CEO Simon Wallace warns new trainee numbers aren't keeping up with those leaving the sector. But the Tertiary Education Commission says there's been progress. It says there were 465 equivalent full-time students in aircraft engineering programs last year, up 10% from the year before.
5: It's been revealed councils across the country are sitting on $1.12 billion worth of art. The Taxpayers Union says more than 71,000 artworks are owned by various arms of local government, with only 33% of them on public display. Rotorua Mayor Tanya Tapsell says some items are only stored by councils for others.
10: I think that number might be even higher if we were looking at how councils play a role in storage and appropriate facilities to look after these.
4: Hokanui Sport.
5: In sport, Commonwealth Games news, another medal for New Zealand. 88-kilogram weightlifter Cam McTaggart has picked up silver in his division. Lewis Clairbert was in action in the pool again tonight after his 200-metre butterfly gold, winning his heat in the 400-metre individual medley to qualify for another final and perhaps another gold. Cameron Gray has finished fifth in his heat of the 50-metres butterfly. Chelsea Edwards and Zoe Pedersen have qualified for the semi-final of the 50-metres freestyle, but Milana Tapper missed out. The New Zealand para B2-B3 bowls mixed pair of Kieran and Colin Wheeler and Sonia Woodrow and Kimberly Carraher have lost their bronze medal match to Wales in heartbreaking fashion, the tiebreak coming down to the last bowl. Kiwis Maddie Wilson and Brianna Stevenson have been in action in the heptathlon. In the 100-metre hurdles, Wilson was 6th and Stevenson 5th in their respective races. In the 800 metres at the track, James Preston has finished 4th in his heat. On the medal table, New Zealand is 10th with just the one gold. Rugby, Rico Ioane is setting his sights on cracking the first choice 23 after earning a recall to the All Blacks. The back has been included in the 44-man squad for the South Africa tour after missing the July series on his return from playing for Irish club Leinster. Ioane says everyone wants to be in the first choice side.
11: That's always going to be the challenge. Like we're not here just to hold tackle shields, even though that might be our job at times. But yeah, we definitely want to work there.
5: That's news and sport. I'm Tony Doe.
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12: Weather watch 24/7 at the marine forecast for sea area Fovo, northwest 20 knots, with a southwest swell rising to 3 metres, an easterly swell of 2 metres, and fair visibility and a few showers clearing this afternoon. Met Service forecast for Southland for the rest of today fine, apart from evening cloud, light winds, down to a low of 5 degrees tonight. Tomorrow fine with high cloud, northeast developing in the morning, tomorrow's high 15, a low of 6 tomorrow night. Thursday cloudy but becoming fine for a time in the afternoon and evening, northerlies turning strong westerly and a high of 14.
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4: In this update, MB officials are admitting they were wrong when they didn't disclose a failed $35 million project to MPs. In March, the ministry failed to tell the Education and Workforce Committee the border biometrics upgrade had been axed several months earlier. Appearing before the Privileges Committee, MB Chief Executive Nick Blakely denied they deliberately misled MPs. He says they believe there were commercial sensitivities limiting what could be said, with negotiations with the company involved still ongoing.
5: I absolutely accept that we should have taken a different approach. There's many things we could have said that stopped short of revealing those sensitivities.
4: An international relations expert says the arrest of a man in Russia accused of spying for New Zealand is likely a warning to Russians themselves. He's been taken into custody by local authorities near the Chinese border, suspected of high treason. Otago University's Robert Patman says it could be Russia's attempt to drive a wedge between us and China or fuel the narrative Russia's under attack by the West. The annual superannuation cost for migrants who move to New Zealand aged 50 or older has topped $1 billion. Political reporter Ethan Griffiths has more.
6: Figures released under the Official Information Act show the Crown pays $20 million a week to retirees who spent most of their working life outside of New Zealand. Finance Minister Nicola Willis says eligibility is gradually changing, so retirees must have lived here 20 years to receive super, not 10.
4: Petrol prices are expected to fall as the government phases out the petrol tax and moves towards road user charges. An April briefing to Transport Minister Chris Bishop obtained by our newsroom shows officials expect a reduction in the price of petrol as the fuel excise duties removed. The government's transitioning light vehicles to pay for the roading network through road user charges rather than the tax, although no formal date's been set for transition. That's news.
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0: The Country with Jamie Mackay, home of the best rural information. 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Hokanui Sport.
4: In sport, weightlifter Cam McTaggart has added to New Zealand's medal tally overnight at the Commonwealth Games with silver in the 88 kilogram class. He's powered up a combined 338 kg, 7 kilograms adrift of the gold medalist from Malaysia. Lawn bowler Taylor Bruce has lost her opening singles match, and boxers Jordan Wilson and Greer Hall have been defeated in their respective quarterfinals. Tigers playmaker Adam Dewey has got his way after a week-long saga at the embattled NRL League Club. He's been named to start at halfback for their match against the Eels on Sunday after refusing to play at lock against the Raiders last week. Peace talks involving coach Benji Marshall have since taken place, with Dewey returning to training yesterday. That's sport. I'm Jodie Gill.
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0: Weather for Southland.
8: Other than northeasterly winds blowing from dawn through until dusk, it should be a fairly fine Wednesday with some high cloud across Southland and West Otago. 11 degrees, the expected high for Tapanui. Gore and Invercargill both hoping to reach highs of 14 degrees. Morning frosts in sheltered places, melting to leave a blue sky day across Te Anau, with the exception of northerlies breezing fairly strong in exposed areas. An expected high of 13 degrees for Te Anau.
0: Southland's best music mix starts now on Hokanui.
9: Kia ora, kia ora, Ata Marie. Welcome to Hokanui Breakfast with Chitty. That's me for your Wednesday. Uh-oh, I think something might be in the water this morning. It's in the water every morning, yes, I know. How epic is Team New Zealand going at the Commonwealth Games currently on in Glasgow, Scotland? Holy moly, shivers me timbers. We now have 9 medals on the board. 1 gold, 5 silver, 3 bronze. A swimming gold medal for Lewis Clebert in the 200 metre butterfly. And then silver medals for Erica Fairweather in swimming. Lewis got a silver as well in swimming. Joshua Wilmer swimming and overnight. Cameron McTaggart in weightlifting. And bronze medals, we've got Erica again. She's cleaning up. She's going to have to get a bigger trophy cabinet. Hazel Ohans. And then in the 4 times 200 metre freestyle relay, the team of the girls, Caitlin Deans, Erica Fairweather, Miliana Taper and Eve Thomas. So holy macaroni and cheese. That is absolutely outstanding. Plenty more going on this morning, including just after 6:30, Zoe Hobbs is in the semi-final of the 100 metre sprint. We'll just keep an eye on it all and let you know how we get on as the morning progresses. I'll be back very shortly with your top 6. Right now, it's the Drax Project. It's Summer Rain. It's Hokanui. Good morning.

0: Apparently they don't practice Santeria. It is 11 after 6. It is Sublime on Hokonui, and it's also time for your Hokonui Top 6 just after 6. It's a mix of some fun, some facts, and everything you need to hopefully keep you sharp, keep you savvy, and keep you in the know. Today's episode very proudly brought to you by the Millennial Emergency Response Unit, Approval Pending Holdings, and Local Gossip Intelligence Services. Destiny's Child could be getting back into formation. Former manager Matthew Knoll says Queen Bee, Kelly Rowland, and Michelle Williams are set to release a bunch of previously unheard remixes within the next month. No word yet on whether it'd be an album or a series of releases, but fans are getting excited. Let's be honest, Destiny's Child reuniting is one of those things that keeps happening every few years, and somehow everybody still loses their mind. At this point, they're less a girl group and more a national emergency for millennials. And if I'm honest, I'm absolutely here for it. A psychologist says people pleasing could actually be killing your motivation. Constantly worrying about what everyone else thinks can leave you second-guessing your decisions and waiting for approval before doing anything at all. Experts say real motivation comes from autonomy, confidence, and connection, which is great advice. Unfortunately, before taking it, most people will probably check with 3 friends, 2 family members, and maybe a quick Facebook poll. A suspicious Airbnb booking has helped police uncover one of Sydney's biggest ketamine busts, with more than $11 million worth allegedly seized. The investigation began when a member of the public was like, what's going on here? And noticed guests behaving nothing like normal tourists, with luggage being left in unusual places. It's nice to know nosy neighbours are still out there protecting society. Somewhere in Australia, a curtain twitcher has just been promoted to detective. TikTok is now contributing an estimated $1.2 billion to New Zealand's economy and supporting nearly 10,000 jobs. Researchers say hundreds of thousands of Kiwis are buying products, visiting cafes, and supporting businesses after seeing them on the platform. 20 years ago, your parents told you to stop wasting time watching videos on the internet. Turns out, some people were accidentally building the economy. A company has released a device called the mouth pad. Not the mouth pad and I got a lift, but the mouth pad. This lets people control a computer with their tongue. It's really been on the top of my to-do list to try and figure out. Worn like a retainer, it allows users to move a cursor, click, and even play games using tongue movements. Okay, it is designed primarily for people with mobility challenges, and more than 100 people are already using it daily. Imagine explaining that to someone in the 90s. We've got computers now. Amazing. People control them with their tongue. Righto, mate, you've had enough. Let's get you home. And finally, more than 1 in 5 people say a partner's sleep habits have contributed to the end of a relationship. Snoring, the biggest complaint, followed by tossing and turning, stealing the blankets, and watching TV in bed. Turns out, finding the love of your life is only half the battle. The real test is discovering whether they are a duvet thief with the sleep patterns of a malfunctioning washing machine. That is your Hokonui Top 6. Some fun, some facts, no doubt. A few things to argue about over your brekkie.
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0: Let's do something. Let's make a bet.
1: The song that had us all thinking we could do a beatbox in the 2000s, 624, Justin Timberlake. It's Hawking Away with Chitty. No, I'm not even going to. Maybe ask me at Charity Stars in their house on Saturday night. I reckon anything's possible after a few lemonades. Now, if you are just having your breakfast, maybe push that to the side or go la la la la la for a couple of seconds, because please excuse the filth that is about to come out of my mouth. By now, I think we've probably all heard about the poo the size of a shoe. Kiwi rock band Devil Skin has responded with humour after the Dunedin concert was interrupted by an unfortunate, they're saying, medical incident that left the dance floor needing an emergency clean-up. Now, the band has jokingly come out and said, hey, we're dropping these, the fictional diaper of doom, poking fun at the incident in a social media post promoting the anniversary tour. So, I mean, they've made the best of a rhymes with chitty starts with S situation, haven't they? Like, they've got more publicity out of this than, like, we would never have been talking about them otherwise. But witnesses say the unexpected accident caused a chain reaction on with several concert goers, you could only imagine, and the performance briefly stopping while staff dealt with the situation. Like, no thanks. Nope. I would have been, nope. No, I don't work here anymore. 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
2: In this update, the annual superannuation cost for migrants who move to New Zealand aged 50 or older has topped $1 billion. Figures released under the Official Information Act show the Crown pays $20 million a week to retirees who spent most of their working life outside New Zealand. Finance Minister Nicola Willis says eligibility is gradually changing, so retirees must have lived here for at least 20 years to receive super, not 10. Meanwhile, applications for hardship support from New Zealand pensioners have nearly tripled since 2020. Data obtained by our newsroom shows temporary additional support applications have risen from around 22,000 a year to more than 61,000. Grey Power President David Marshall says super annuitants who rely solely on NZ Super and are renting are being stretched the most.
3: New Zealand Super was based on the understanding that people would have a mortgage-free home when they retire, and we're finding more and more people don't. So trying to rent is pretty impossible.
2: Doubts being cast on Russia's claims it's caught a spy trying to leak intelligence to New Zealand. Foreign Minister Winston Peters says New Zealand is not guilty of anything. Winter is set to tighten its grip as the week goes on, with more cold days on the way. A fresh dump of snow is expected across central Otago and Southland from tomorrow. That's news.
4: In your local Whakanui News for Wednesday morning. A major milestone for Gore's heritage future is about to be unveiled, with the new Gore Visitor Centre and Marowai temporary exhibition space officially opening next month. Based in the former Salvation Army building on Norfolk Street, it marks the first stage of the community-led Marowai Centre project. Opening celebrations will include a special exhibition for Sergeant Dan's 111th birthday, featuring 111 handcrafted figures created by students from five local schools. Meanwhile, Invercargill Airport is advising the public not to be alarmed if they notice an aircraft making repeated approaches before sunrise this week. A specialist flight inspection aircraft is carrying out calibration flights as part of the airport's runway lighting upgrade, ensuring the new system meets strict aviation safety standards before being commissioned. Seaweed cultivation has returned to Bluff's Ocean Beach Aquaculture Park, with Asparagopsis Technologies taking over operations after CH4 Global Southland exit earlier this year. The company will produce Asparagopsis seaweed for international methane reduction research, with industry leaders saying the project is important for both aquaculture growth and helping farmers reduce emissions. And Southland Bowls continues to shine. Gore's Sheldon Bagri-Howley and Thomas Cockerell have helped Waihopai win the Bowls New Zealand Champion of Champions men's fours title in Dunedin. The team recovered from an opening loss to win every game thereafter, defeating Alexandra 13-9 in the final to claim the national crown. That is your local Whakanui News, proudly brought to you by the St. James Theatre on Oak Street, Gore.
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2: In sport, to the Commonwealth Games weightlifting on Sky Sport.
5: Oh, McTaggart, he's got the silver medal, and that's a significant achievement for him at his third Commonwealth Games.
2: Cam McTaggart has added to New Zealand's medal tally overnight in Glasgow, with silver in the 88-kilogram class. Ryan Fox is lining up a shot at another of golf's crowns, winning the Open Championship Major at Royal Birkdale, has taken him to fifth on the European Tour rankings. Fox says he's going to build towards the overall title, which is decided via the competition's final two events in the UAE. A couple of European football coaching confirmations post-World Cup. Roberto Mancini's returning as Italy gaffer, while Zinedine Zidane will take charge of France. At Sport, I'm Jodie Gill.
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1: We're weather for Southland.
4: Other than northeasterly winds blowing from dawn through until dusk, it should be a fairly fine Wednesday with some high cloud across Southland and West Otago. 11 degrees, the expected high for Tapanui, Gore and Invercargill both hoping to reach highs of 14 degrees. Morning frosts in sheltered places, melting to leave a blue sky day across Te Anau, with the exception of northerlies breezing fairly strong in exposed areas. An expected high of 13 degrees for Te Anau.
1: 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Your local breakfast from the heart of Gore. 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
4: You don't mind a wee bit of moon and stargazing, maybe you're a little bit woo-woo and crunchy like me, this might be one you want to check out tonight and tomorrow. So don't expect a super moon, but tonight's full moon should still impress. It's called Buck Moon, yes with a B, Buck Moon, but despite the name, there's nothing particularly unusual about it. The name comes from North America, where July marks the time that deer begin regrowing their antlers. Of course, not a seasonal link over here, but it's still interesting. So if the skies stay clear, you should be able to see a pretty awesome show from, well, is it, we call the sun Big Yellow. Maybe it's Big Mellow. Big Mellow. I think I'm onto something there. Should be a great show, appearing brightest during the evening and looking especially impressive as it rises in the east around sunset. So peak time, 2:35 a.m. You're going to bed. I'm just about getting up tomorrow morning, but also on the evenings of tonight and tomorrow night, just after sunset when it rises over the eastern horizon. So, Buck Moon. But yeah, that was something you didn't know 5 minutes ago. You can thank me later. Gifts and appreciations can be sent to 76A Main Street Core.

0: Have you seen it yet? I've only heard great things from kids, big and small. Of course, I'm talking about Toy Story 5. I just see it's on at the theatre in Gore, St. James, this coming Saturday, Arvo. So if you haven't, apparently hilarious, great. That's all the reviews, including from Lockroom Lady Shirley. 16 away from 7. Not funny, Chitty. Don't laugh at this. A prank that turns Invercargill's Gower Street fountain into a giant bubble bath is proving more expensive than many people realise. Council staff have had enough, but they are having to neutralise soap suds in the popular water feature around 50 times a year at a direct cost of about $5,000 annually. Now, Matt Keel is the Waste Service General Manager, and he said the real cost is actually even higher as staff are pulled away from other important work to deal with the issue. Now, the fountain's future was briefly discussed during a council workshop examining the costs of water features around the city, prompting debate over whether it should remain operational. Now, while some councillors questioned the expense, others argued the fountain is an iconic Invercargill landmark and removing the water would not be well received by the public. I'm just wondering, thinking about things. Has someone recently moved from Gore to Invercargill? Because it's giving what used to happen to Trevor the Trout. Would you say 50 times a year? They've really doubled down. If it's the same person, I'm nearly impressed.
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another song absolutely guaranteed to get at least one chitty on the dance floor. Six away from seven, Kenny Loggins on Hooka Nui. Someone else who's been working so hard, and I'd absolutely love to get a hold of their card, Ryan Fox. He's come out and said becoming an Open Championship winner has been an absolute whirlwind, admitting he was given very few instructions when handed golf's famous claret jug. He joked that, might have had a few celebratory fizzies, and actually then he forgot which trophy case held the real one and which held the replica. Now, since his historic, he's only human, right? Since his historic victory, the claret jug has been put to good use, filled with plenty of red wine before making an appearance with family, friends, and even the ABs, who enjoyed a bit of a beer from the jug before departing for South Africa, hopefully getting some of Foxy's skill and, you know, good luck rubbed off on them, the magic to take over there. But he's also said, you know, winning a major championship has already changed his life, and he's never really been one to, you know, dazzle away in the spotlight, but it is something he'll happily get used to after achieving a lifelong dream. And do you know what? I reckon get footloose and fancy free as long as you want, Mr. Fox, because you 100% deserve it, and we 100% love to see it. On the other side of 7 o'clock, Annie Nelson in for a catch-up and a chinwag, with the news out that Greg's Coffee is going to be disappearing off the shelves. We're going to have a look at some other things that perhaps we could or couldn't live without. Right now, Ed Sheeran taking you to your news, sport and weather updates on Hooka Nui.

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9: In this update, new figures show the amount the country spends covering superannuation for migrants is skyrocketing. The cost of super for those who move to New Zealand aged 50 or over has doubled in a decade to $1 billion a year. Parliament voted to change eligibility in 2021, gradually increasing the required length of stay from 10 years to 20. Finance Minister Nicola Willis says the changes strike a fair balance.
10: So that New Zealanders who've worked here their whole lives aren't footing the bill for migrants who've only moved here more recently.
9: Meanwhile, applications for hardship support from New Zealand pensioners have nearly tripled since 2020. Data obtained by our newsroom shows temporary additional support applications have risen from around 22,000 a year to more than 61,000. An international relations expert says the arrest of a man in Russia accused of spying for New Zealand is likely a warning to Russians themselves. He's been taken into custody by local authorities near the Chinese border, suspected of high treason. Otago University's Robert Patman says it could be Russia's attempt to drive a wedge between us and China or fuel the narrative Russia's under attack by the West.
11: This is an attempt, I think, for Putin to send a message to Russians. Anybody who cooperates with the West or is seen to interact with them could be seen as committing treason.
9: A number of people are feared missing in a partially collapsed shopping mall following an earthquake in the city of Kumamoto in southern Japan. The 6.8 quake hit just after 7:30 last night our time and was 10 kilometres deep. France is bracing for its fourth major heatwave of the year as crews battle a giant wildfire in the Bordeaux region. Temperatures are forecast to reach 33 degrees Celsius during the day, about 7 degrees above the average. That's news.
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9: In sport, Cam McTaggart has added to New Zealand's Commonwealth Games medal tally overnight in Glasgow with silver in the 88-kilogram men's weightlifting.
14: 15 years of really hard work. The lead-up to this has been really rough. All those close to me really know the blood, sweat and tears that went into it.
9: The Silver Ferns in Uganda are evenly matched during the second quarter of their netball group match in Glasgow. Scores were 14-all after quarter time and New Zealand now lead 20-18. Tigers playmaker Adam Dewey has got his way after a week-long saga at the embattled NRL League club. He's been named starting halfback for their match against the Eels on Sunday after refusing to play at lock against the Raiders last week. That's sport. I'm Jodie Gill.
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15: Other than northeasterly winds blowing from dawn through until dusk, it should be a fairly fine Wednesday with some high cloud across Southland and West Otago. 11 degrees, the expected high for Tapanui. Gore and Invercargill both hoping to reach highs of 14 degrees. Morning frosts in sheltered places, melting to leave a blue sky day across Te Anau, with the exception of northerlies breezing fairly strong in exposed areas. An expected high of 13 degrees for Te Anau.
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16: Oh my goodness gracious me, it's another medal on the board at the Commonwealth Games. Miss Ford for New Zealand, swimmer Lewis Kerbiet, done it again, gold medal, absolutely outstanding, absolutely incredible, winning the 400 metre IM swimming. What does that mean? I'm the man, I've just won two golds at the Commonwealth Games. Let's roll with that. It was the final few minutes of the Silver Ferns playing Uganda and they were up 41-30 when I last checked. So we'll keep an eye on that. Also, did you see, I spied with my little eyes some locals, Kate and Jeff Stark, in the grandstand of the Silver Ferns game. So that's pretty cool that they are over there supporting and soaking up that goodness. After music from Alex Warren, Annie Nelson in the Hokanui studio. We're talking things we could and couldn't live without this following the news that Greg's Instant Coffee will no longer be hitting our supermarket shelves. Right now, Tiki Tane, he's always on our mind. It's Hokanui.

0: 13 after 7, Alex Warren, Fever Dream. It is Hokonoe with Chitty and our resident English ray of sunshine and knowledge, Annie Nelson, in the studio. Good morning.
1: Good morning, Chitty. I love how you make me feel good. Thank you.
0: Well, you do the same for all of us, so it's only for you to return the favour.
1: Thank you.
0: No pressure.
1: No pressure. Go.
0: Be good now. Quick. You texted me yesterday after I shared the news that Greg's Coffee going to be no longer. They're stopping production this week, and then probably by the end of the year, if people don't do that stock up thing that Kiwis certainly definitely don't seem to do, it will be all gone. So on that note, I was thinking
1: what could you, like, if it was going to go off the shelves, what would you go out and stock up on? And really, what could you feel like you couldn't live without if they were like, oh, we're ending that line? You're not like, funnily enough, there was something they used to sell a few years ago when I first was backpacking in New Zealand. They used to sell like a freeze-dried tomato puree. I don't know if you ever saw it. So it looked like instant coffee, but obviously it was instant tomatoes. Something that was probably really big in the war, but now...
0: When were you backpacking? 1804?
1: I know. Now I think about it. No, it's the late 90s. Early 00s, and they don't sell it anymore. Couldn't find it. One of the reasons I moved to New Zealand, no longer on the shelves. Where is it? I would have stocked up on that.
0: It was probably made of asbestos.
1: I have a horrible feeling.
0: Stunted growth.
1: That's right. I was so tall.
0: I've really just put you on a pedestal and then dragged you down. You know, Kiwis. Okay, does it have to be food?
1: No, it certainly doesn't. I was also thinking about, you know, if you find a really good face cream or you find a really good face wash or your favourite smelling hand soap, then it's just not there anymore.
0: I have to admit, if you'd asked me in my 20s, my thoughts might have gone down a different train of path.
1: Train of thought? Yeah, a different path. What would they have gone to in your 20s?
0: Things that you probably had to be over R18 to buy.
1: That's dreadful. I did think you were still in your 20s, so you carry on.
0: Sorry, I should say early 20s.
1: Oh, that's right.
0: I'm in mid. Anyway, sleepy time tea.
1: Sleepy time tea? I've never heard of sleepy time tea. It sounds like a kid's show. What is it? It's a cup of tea that helps you sleep.
0: Yeah. Do I know more about tea than the English?
1: Yes, you do, because if this English lady wants to sleep, she does not have a sleepy time tea.
2: I'll just have a nightcap.
1: Just a wee one, darling. Yes.
0: Oh, okay. My next one is magnesium salt.
1: Magnesium salt. And that, obviously, in a bath. Yeah, great.
0: Not by the spoonful.
1: You really have. What's the next one? Is it also related to sleep?
0: Electrolytes. Shark D-mat.
1: Oh, what is that?
0: A shark D-mat, which is like an acupressure mat that you go on every morning and night before and after
1: I thought you
0: sleep.
1: Were like in your 20s. Now I'm thinking you're in your 80s. There's a sleepy time tea, magnesium salts, a little shark mat.
0: You laugh now, but when you're all stressed out and I'm walking around and floating like a Zen marshmallow, who's going to be laughing then?
1: Well, if you're floating around like a Zen marshmallow, probably lots of us, but I think... I'll be looking at you as I'm spooning freeze-dried tomatoes into my mouth thinking, she's crazy, eh? It's all that sleep stuff. I love it. Absolutely love it. Yeah, you might be nearer 80. I'm sorry about that.
0: Hey, young at heart, old at heart, I'm a flip-flop. Yin and yang, whatever I want to be, whenever I want to be.
1: Oh, good.
0: Oh, well, me and my 80-year-old bones will see you next week.
1: Can't wait.
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0: 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Before we cruise into your news updates, let's see what kind of storm Mother Nature's cooking in her weather kitchen.
1: Hokanui's five-day forecast with Twin Farm Tefrom and Softex. The proof is in the progeny. 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
0: I mean, storm by name, not nature. You know what I mean? Thursday, 13, that's tomorrow, cloudy, fine for a time in the arvo in the evening, and easterlies turning to strong northerlies as the day progresses. A high of 8 for our Friday, occasional rain, strong southwesterlies easing by lunchtime. Saturday 8, mostly cloudy, a few showers in the second half of the day, and westerlies easing in the evening. 11, Sunday, partly cloudy and westerly winds. Monday, double digits, a high of 10, rain and westerlies. After 7:30, we catch up with our locker room lads.
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6: In this update, another gold for New Zealand in the pool at Glasgow. Lewis Clairbird has defended his 400 metres individual medley title at the Commonwealth Games. More shortly in sport. Growing numbers of older New Zealanders are struggling to absorb rising living costs. Data obtained by our newsroom shows temporary additional support applications from pensioners have nearly tripled since 2020, reaching more than 61,000 a year. Retirement Commissioner David Boyle says older renters stand out as one of the most vulnerable groups, with around 80% reporting being financially uncomfortable.
7: The increase is a signal worth paying attention to, because temporary additional support exists as a safety net. While population is ageing, it's unlikely the whole story is coming because of the number that's increasing in retirement.
6: And a hint from Winston Peters that his New Zealand First Party wants to clamp down on migrants claiming super. Figures show the cost of superannuation for those who move to New Zealand age 50 or over has doubled in a decade to $1 billion a year. Eligibility is gradually being raised from having to have lived in the country 10 years to 20 years, but Peters says the settings are still inappropriate. Airbus has completed a marathon test flight lasting more than 24 hours from Melbourne to its factory in the French city of Toulouse. The specially adapted A350 is due to debut on Qantas's non-stop Sydney-London route from next year. That's news.
8: And your local Hokanui News for Wednesday morning. A major milestone for Gore's heritage future is about to be unveiled, with the new Gore Visitor Centre and Marowai temporary exhibition space officially opening next month. Based in the former Salvation Army building on Norfolk Street, it marks the first stage of the community-led Marowai Centre project. Opening celebrations will include a special exhibition for Sergeant Dan's 111th birthday, featuring 111 handcrafted figures created by students from five local schools. Meanwhile, Invercargill Airport is advising the public not to be alarmed if they notice an aircraft making repeated approaches before sunrise this week. A specialist flight inspection aircraft is carrying out calibration flights as part of the airport's runway lighting upgrade, ensuring the new system meets strict aviation safety standards before being commissioned. Seaweed cultivation has returned to Bluffs Ocean Beach Aquaculture Park, with Asparagopsis Technologies taking over operations after CH4 Global Southland exit earlier this year. The company will produce Asparagopsis seaweed for international methane reduction research, with industry leaders saying the project is important for both aquaculture growth and helping farmers reduce emissions. And Southland Bowls continues to shine. Gore's Sheldon Bagri-Howley and Thomas Cockerell have helped Waihopai win the Bowls New Zealand Champion of Champions men's fours title in Dunedin. The team recovered from an opening loss to win every game thereafter, defeating Alexandra 13-9 in the final to claim the national crown. That is your local Hokanui News, proudly brought to you by the St James Theatre on Oak Street, Gore.
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6: In sport, swimmer Lewis Clairbird has continued his golden run at the Glasgow Commonwealth Games on Sky Sport.
9: He did it 4 years ago in Birmingham. He's done exactly the same again. Lewis Clairbird of New Zealand wins New Zealand's second gold of these games.
6: He's defended his 400-metre individual medley crown With a 2.3-second victory, Claire Bird was behind early but took the lead in the penultimate breaststroke phase before powering to victory. His time of 4 minutes, 8.72, was 0.02 of a second off his personal best and the game's record set at the last edition in Birmingham. Zoe Hobbs has finished second in her semi-final to advance to the decider of the 100 metres at 8:40 a.m. That's sport. I'm Jodie Gill.
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8: Other than northeasterly winds blowing from dawn through until dusk, it should be a fairly fine Wednesday with some high cloud across Southland and West Otago. 11 degrees, the expected high for Tapanui. Gore and Invercargill both hoping to reach highs of 14 degrees. Morning frosts in sheltered places, melting to leave a blue sky day across Te Anau, with the exception of northerlies breezing fairly strong in exposed areas. An expected high of 13 degrees for Te Anau.
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11: You might have popped along or perhaps baked something for the Cancer Society's bake sale held at the multi-sports complex over the weekend. If you were one that contributed, an amazing effort. I caught up with Sandy Smith from our local Cancer Society yesterday. The totals have been tallied and $1,713 raised. That's absolutely outstanding. Of course, Daffodil Day at the end of August, so there'll be plenty of things happening across the next month if you would like to contribute. We'll keep you all across those. After music from Matchbox 20, Q and Huey in for our locker room lads. Right now it's David Guetta, Teddy Swims and Tones and I on Hokanui.

0: 7:43, Matchbox 20. Look how far we've come.
1: They are insightful, straight down the line and full of banter. It's the Locker Room Lads on Hokanui, thanks to Quinn's Unichem Pharmacy, where parking is a breeze.
0: It is quality over quantity this morning, aren't I being nice? We'll see how long that lasts. Good morning to Huey and Q. What were you saying just off air? I couldn't quite hear.
2: Good morning, Chitty. Lovely to see you.
3: Don't get us into trouble already.
2: Yeah.
3: We find that easy enough.
0: Well, hey, I didn't bring this subject to the table. Excuse the pun. We got a message. I woke up to it this morning from Huey. I would love to talk about the school lunch situation at Marae College. So just to give an overview, Huey.
2: Yes. Oh, yes. Well, I read an article last week, and I probably hid my head in the sand a wee bit about the school lunch program and whatnot. And I see that we were originally being supplied 500 odd meals, and then
0: at Marae specifically,
2: and then we are down to about 150 odd meals. And it just sort of made me think. I was like, oh right, well, some of the backlash that I actually seen on the internet, I thought wasn't really fair. People were, you know, sort of jumping up and down saying, oh, you know, the school opening up the canteen, you know, these entitled little buggers and blah blah blah. And I thought, well, I was really on the opinion that you know, it's great that the government can supply these meals, but it should absolutely be a choice. You know, and I think since the school's making these steps now to say, right, okay, well, now we actually only need X amount of meals, and it is good that they still need X amount of meals, you know, whether it be 150, it means that I guess the system's working. But I just couldn't believe the backlash that I think what I was potentially reading online, because all of a sudden, you know, all those people at Marae are entitled, you know, I look at them having their, you know, their hot chips or something like that. But some of these kids, kids and families, you know, they've all got after school jobs, and a lot of them work really, really hard. Like, I remember when I was at school, I used to buy my lunch a fair bit, and it was because I worked. And I don't think that, you know, opening up the canteen is such a bad idea. Like, why can't, you know, you can go get some hot chips or go get some pizza or you know, buy stuff off a canteen. I don't think, I mean, it's great the government are trying to look after you in one sense as well, and it's good to see the 150 meals that are still getting used, but why the backlash?
0: Yeah, I don't know where I sit with that, Huey. I think some people can work hard but still be scraping by, but I know you're not saying that's not the case, and so I think to have both options, and you're right, maybe sometimes you do get the chance to have a treat or something like that. It's probably good that they are both options there, but what happens if something happens and a kid does need lunch for a day? Can they opt back in? Like, those rules around that might be interesting. Q?
3: It's a little bit new age for me, really, you know, from my upbringing back when I grew up. You know, you didn't have a lot of choice and you ate what was put in front of you, really. Whereas now I think kids have got a choice, and you're not going to make kids eat healthy. It's as simple as that. Like, they live out of fast food joints and this sort of stuff, a lot of them. You know, you see them all on their way home from school. You know, they're all calling in and buying bags of chips and all this sort of stuff. And you look at the food that they're eating at the shop, you know, puddles of chips. You know, burgers, you know, like, you can make a burger healthy, but most of it's, you know, got a lot of fat, sugar, salt, you know, the three things that we shouldn't be eating, and the three things that you put into a food to make it edible.
0: They must be town kids, not country kids.
3: Yeah, I mean, it is a great thing that kids that can't get food can get food at school, and I reckon that should stay there the whole time, you know, probably not needed so much in Gore as other places, but yeah, I just think you're trying to make kids eat healthy, and teenagers don't eat healthy. It's as simple as that. They generally make the choice to be healthy eaters once they leave school. But in my experience, teenagers tend to go for fat, sugar and salt. And that's why you see all the fast food joints so busy in the weekends.
0: As always, plenty to chew over while you're having your breakfast. If you want, text us your feedback, what you think. I do suggest doing a bit of a dive and finding out about how it all works and how schools across New Zealand are able to get the funding and the food, because we did that just off air, and we do fit in that 25% of New Zealand schools that are eligible. Text me 5009. More from the lads on Honkanui shortly.
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0: 7:53, Be Her, Ella Langley, It's All Gonna Be with Chitty, Q and Huey in for the Locker Room Lads, and this might be the shortest segment of the lads yet. Finger is on the pulse. Huey, I've got a question for you. Was it a coincidence that you were in Dunedin over the weekend when allegedly there was a crime the size of a shoe left on a dance floor at a metal band, a New Zealand Kiwi rock band, Devil Skins concert?
1: You're talking about the shit on the floor?
0: I said, see if you can talk about this without saying the S word.
1: Well, yes, I was
0: 20 seconds.
1: I was in the vicinity at the time, and I've got a few people that can vouch for me. I did stay at the House of the Year event for most of the night, but I have been to Devil's Skin before, and there was actually another fella up there, Quinlan Cross, who was also with me. Now, he's a Devil's Skin fan, and I actually noticed he popped out about sort of 10 o'clock, and no one could find him for an hour, and then he did come running back to the House of the Year Awards, so that'd probably be where I start there. But what a chain of events going on at an event for that to happen. I know when I'm next on the dance floor at a gig, I'll be keeping an eye on my shoes.
0: You might have to wear like shower caps on your shoes or something. I would not cope. I'd be in jail, I think, if I'd stood in that.
1: And at a heavy metal concert too, like, do you just keep rocking on? Or I don't know, but whoever done it, you dirty bastard.
2: Oh. Yeah, you'd want to catch him and rub his nose in it, wouldn't you? That's just disgusting. I just don't do human feces, I'm sorry. It's just out of bounds, I'm sorry. It's just so gross.
1: Especially straight out the bottom of the shorts, come on.
0: Oh, in my head they were like, you know, squatting over.
1: Oh, they're giving the heavy metal fans a real rough bit of sandpaper tucked over them at the moment. Like, sort your shit out.
0: On that note, goodbye. It is Pink. Blow us one last kiss. It's Hokanui.

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4: In this update, Lewis Clairbert has continued his golden run at the Glasgow Commonwealth Games.
5: He did it 4 years ago in Birmingham. He's done exactly the same again. Lewis Clairbert of New Zealand wins New Zealand's second gold of these games.
4: He's defended his 400-metre individual medley crown with a 2.3-second victory. More shortly in sport. A view parents need to have a new version of the talk with their kids in the new era of digital parenting. Cybersecurity company Norton's latest report finds 75% of parents are worried that AI could be used to create fake images or conversations involving their child. It finds 44% are not confident their child could tell AI-generated content from the real thing. Norton's principal systems engineer, Dean Williams, says we live in a world where seeing is no longer believing.
6: The precision of AI makes things harder to distinguish. We also need to be aware scammers are using multiple platforms.
4: Pensioners who rent are feeling the squeeze from rising living costs. Temporary additional support applications from superannuitants have nearly tripled since 2020 to more than $61,000 a year. The average payout has also risen from about $71 a week to $111. Grey Power President David Marshall says rising rent, rates, energy and insurance costs are proving unsustainable for many.
7: Accommodation supplement hasn't been increased since 2018. There is a backlog there because rents have continued to increase by over 150%.
4: Doubts being cast on Russia's claims it's caught a spy trying to leak intelligence to New Zealand. A man's been arrested in Russia for suspected high treason, accused of passing sensitive information to our government. Otago University international relations expert Robert Patman says it's difficult to verify Russia's accusations. That's news.
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4: In sport, two gold medals in 2 days for swimmer Lewis Clairbert at the Glasgow Commonwealth Games. He's defended his 400-metre individual medley crown, taking the lead on the penultimate breaststroke leg before powering ahead for a 2.3-second victory. Zoe Hobbs has qualified fourth quickest for the women's 100 metres final amid driving rain. That race starts at 8:40 a.m. The Silver Ferns have kept their unbeaten record intact, beating Uganda 58-50 to sit atop Pool B. Cam McTaggart has secured silver in the 88-kilogram men's weightlifting, and the New Zealand men are through to a semi-final against England in basketball's 3x3 discipline. That's sport. I'm Jodie Gill.
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3: Weather for Southland.
9: Other than northeasterly winds blowing from dawn through until dusk, it should be a fairly fine Wednesday with some high cloud across Southland and West Otago. 11 degrees, the expected high for Tapanui. Gore and Invercargill both hoping to reach highs of 14 degrees. Morning frosts in sheltered places, melting to leave a blue sky day across Te Anau, with the exception of northerlies breezing fairly strong in exposed areas. An expected high of 13 degrees for Te Anau.
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4: Imagine being 14 years old and having the chance to wear the silver fern and represent your country in Japan for a wrestling competition. That is exactly what's just happened for Maggie Arthur and Lucas Miller. They join us very shortly on Hokanui.

0: Quarter past eight at Savage Garden, Hokanui with Chitty. Two young West Otago wrestlers have recently returned from the trip of a lifetime after representing New Zealand in Japan. Miggy Arthur and Lucas Miller spent 2 weeks training in one of the world's wrestling powerhouses, learning from Olympic and world champions before coming home and dominating, absolutely dominating at the South Island Championships. And they are here this morning to tell us all about it. Good morning.
1: Morning.
2: Morning.
0: Now, I'm excited to lean into this a little bit and learn more about what it's like to go wrestling in Japan. Maggie, how exciting was it for you once you got the phone call to say you'd been selected for the trip?
2: Like, really exciting, and it was like real cool because you like know what's coming and like you're gonna make really good experiences and memories.
0: Was there any words floating around in your head or that come out of your mouth that showed that excitement?
2: Like, I was really happy and I was kind of smiling.
0: Yeah, yeah, that's cool. I don't think you'd be able to wipe the smile off my doll either. And for you, Lucas, what was that moment like at your place?
1: Yeah, it was really cool because Japan's kind of always been on my bucket list. So to do it with wrestling is like kind of dream come true.
0: Oh, and that's just special in itself. So you got over there, you had the chance to train with an Olympic gold medalist. Now, Kenichiro Fumita, is that right?
1: That's close.
0: You say it, you tell me. We'll teach each other around here.
1: Kenichiro Fumita.
0: Oh yeah, nice. So what was that experience like and what did you learn from him?
1: So he's a Greco wrestler, so we learnt a really cool Greco throw called a head and arm.
0: For those of us who don't know what Greco means, can you explain that?
1: So Greco-Roman is a wrestling style where you can't use or attack the legs.
0: Okay. Does that make it easier or harder?
1: In my opinion, harder.
0: Yeah, so that was good to learn some tricks off him?
1: Yeah.
0: What did you enjoy about that experience, Maggie?
2: Like how he was like always fixing your technique, even like the little things, and he would fix them. So then it was like perfect.
0: And could you bring that knowledge home with you as well? Have you managed to keep it locked in?
2: Yeah.
0: Yeah. Japan is known as one of the strongest wrestling nations in the world. What stood out to you about the way that they train compared to how you train in New Zealand?
2: They live it, and it's like they're training constantly every day for like 3 hours.
0: Would you love to be like that?
2: No.
1: Yeah, no. What about too much?
0: Too much?
1: Yeah.
0: You think you've got a good balance of training here in New Zealand?
1: We probably could have a bit more, but I don't think like that many days a week is good because you just get burnt out.
0: Well, that's a fair point. That's very wise for a 14-year-old boy. We'll take that, Lucas. We're also going to take a quick break and then we'll continue chatting with Maggie and Lucas about their experience as wrestlers in Japan.
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0: Miles Smith, it's Hokanui with Chitty, 23 after 8. We are chatting with two young West Otago wrestlers, Maggie Arthur and Lucas Miller, who have just got back from 2 weeks training in Japan. Yes, one of the most famous spots for wrestling, in fact, what they are known for. But apart from the wrestling, I want to know, Maggie, what was your favourite part of experiencing Japanese culture?
1: Like all the food and probably how like everyone's real friendly. And like how they're all real kind, and it's like standard.
0: Yeah. It's just cool to be kind in Japan.
1: Yeah.
0: Talk me through the food. What was your favourite thing that you had? Did you try those viral like sandwiches or chicken from the 7-Elevens, you know, that you see on TikTok?
1: It was like our group, they loved the Ego Sando, which was like a famous Ego.

0: I'll just roll with it. Yes. Yeah. But do you live there?
1: Yeah.
0: Yeah. So you don't need to open one here because you'll just go back there. And Lucas, what about you? What was your favourite part about the experience?
2: I really liked going on the bullet train and like all the subways.
0: How fast do they go?
2: Up to like 300 kilometres an hour.
0: Wowzers. How long of a trip were you on?
2: So we had a 2-hour trip on the bullet train.
0: But you would have gone like nearly 500 k's.
2: Yeah.
0: Nobody checked that math.
2: Something like that.
0: Yeah, geez. Did it feel like you're going fast on that?
2: Nah, it was so smooth. I didn't even feel it starting and stopping at the different stations.
0: Wow. Did you try any of the viral food?
2: I had some fummy chicky, which is fried chicken.
0: Oh, yeah? And what's your thoughts on that?
2: Yeah, that's really good.
0: Would you live in Japan if you could one day?
2: Yeah, I think so.
0: Yeah, overall, the wrestling, the sightseeing, the people, what would you both rate it out of 10?
1: 10.
2: Like 9.7.
0: Oh, wow. So it was pretty awesome to put it that way. Was there anything that surprised you about Japan?
1: Probably like how they don't have much rubbish bins, but like the streets are all so clean and there's like none, like no rubbish at all.
2: And there's also like vending machines like every 20 metres.
0: And what's in them?
2: Lots of drinks, like Monsters, like Aquarius, which is like a sports drink. And just different teas and waters.
0: Technology, eh?
2: Yeah.
0: You came home, both won your grades at the South Island Championships, then stepped up and won the white grade above as well. Did that experience in Japan give you extra confidence heading to those competitions, or was there something maybe that you learned over there that you come home and tried out?
1: Yeah, it's like the girls' technique in Japan, their stance was way more low and it was just different wrestling. So it kind of helped and made it look kind of like almost easier. And yeah.
0: That's cool that you can learn something and then bring it home and put it into practice, and it's going to make you a better wrestler, right? That's incredible. What about you, Lucas?
2: I kind of picked up on their style a bit, so like I kind of started to prefer like way looser tires, so lets me get shots off easier.
0: And you think that's something you'll carry forward in your style of wrestling?
2: Yeah.
0: Is there one thing in particular that you'll never forget about this experience?
2: Food poisoning.
0: Food poisoning. And just throw you out under the bus, remembering your passport at all times.
2: Yeah.
0: Yeah. And for you?
1: Probably just how, like, everyone is real friendly and they made you feel like you were kind of at home almost, and they just, yeah.
0: Yeah, and that's something you can take through your life lessons too, eh? Just be kinder to everyone. Practice the Japanese. How good is that? What an incredible opportunity for you both. Some fantastic results to come home to top it all off. Thank you so much for joining us and telling us all about your experience. And congratulations on doing us all proud.
2: Thank you.
1: Thank you.
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3: In this update, the Immigration Minister is promising more protection for seasonal workers and a rollout of visa changes over the next 2 years. They'll focus on accommodation standards, clarifying rules and strengthening pastoral care. RSE workers will also be able to apply for a migrant exploitation protection visa, allowing them to break a contract and stay in the country for up to 6 months. Minister Erica Stanford says they're not entirely sure how widespread exploitation is, but aren't expecting this visa to be widely picked up. Petrol prices are expected to fall as the government phases out the petrol tax and moves towards road user charges. The government's transitioning light vehicles to pay for the roading network through road user charges rather than the tax, although no formal date's been set for transition. The Opportunity Party would make it into Parliament if an election were held today, according to latest modelling. The Herald Motu Research poll of polls shows its average predicted party votes 5.3%. New Zealand fashion brands are fed up with fast fashion giants copying their designs. Local labels say sites like AliExpress and Shein are using their images and replicating their clothing. Intellectual property lawyer Clive Elliott KC says it's happening often and takes a lot of time and resource to stand up against it.
4: My suggestion would be for this Fashion and Textile NZ group to get together and set up a system where they have all the designs on record, and then you get someone who knows what they're doing to contact AliExpress to say, look, take it down.
3: That's news.
5: And your local Hokanui News for Wednesday morning. A major milestone for Gore's heritage future is about to be unveiled, with the new Gore Visitor Centre and Marowai temporary exhibition space officially opening next month. Based in the former Salvation Army building on Norfolk Street, it marks the first stage of the community-led Marowai Centre project. Opening celebrations will include a special exhibition for Sergeant Dan's 111th birthday, featuring 111 handcrafted figures created by students from five local schools. Meanwhile, Invercargill Airport is advising the public not to be alarmed if they notice an aircraft making repeated approaches before sunrise this week. A specialist flight inspection aircraft is carrying out calibration flights as part of the airport's runway lighting upgrade, ensuring the new system meets strict aviation safety standards before being commissioned. Seaweed cultivation has returned to Bluffs Ocean Beach Aquaculture Park, with Asparagopsis Technologies taking over operations after CH4 Global Southland exit earlier this year. The company will produce Asparagopsis seaweed for international methane reduction research, with industry leaders saying the project is important for both aquaculture growth and helping farmers reduce emissions. And Southland Bowls continues to shine. Gore's Sheldon Bagri-Howley and Thomas Cockerell have helped Waihopai win the Bowls New Zealand Champion of Champions men's fours title in Dunedin. The team recovered from an opening loss to win every game thereafter, defeating Alexandra 13-9 in the final to claim the national crown. That is your local Hokanui News, proudly brought to you by the St. James Theatre on Oak Street, Gore.
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3: In sport, two gold medals in 2 days for swimmer Lewis Clairbert at the Glasgow Commonwealth Games. He's defended his 400-metre individual medley crown, winning by 2.3 seconds. Clairbert's time of 4 minutes, 8.72, was 0.02 of a second off his personal best and the Games record set at the last edition in Birmingham. He describes overcoming some jitters on Sky Sport.
6: I wasn't feeling amazing in warm-up, but I knew I had to tell myself that warm-up doesn't mean anything when it comes to a race, you know. Anything can happen out there, and I just had to keep telling myself that I've done the work, I've done everything I need to do.
3: Lauren Bruce at second after a best of 68.63 metres during the fourth round of the women's hammer throw final. Two attempts remain. At sport, I'm Jodie Gill.
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2: Weather for Southland.
5: Other than northeasterly winds blowing from dawn through until dusk, it should be a fairly fine Wednesday with some high cloud across Southland and West Otago. 11 degrees, the expected high for Tapanui. Gore and Invercargill both hoping to reach highs of 14 degrees. Morning frosts in sheltered places, melting to leave a blue sky day across Te Anau, with the exception of northerlies breezing fairly strong in exposed areas. An expected high of 13 degrees for Te Anau.
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5: Is anyone else nearly borderline obsessed with keeping an eye on the Commonwealth Games? Holy macaroni and cheese. A gold this morning, or this evening, but I'm going to say this morning because that's what comes naturally, to Lewis Clebert, of course, his second in 2 days in the swimming pool. Zoe Hobbs through to the 100-metre finals, which I believe are about not that far away, in fact, 20-9. Then the Ferns, 3 from 3, beating Uganda 58-50. What else? Oh, yeah, that's right. Another medal for Erica Fairweather in the pool. This time a silver for the women's 800-metre freestyle. That means she's got 5 medals this Commonwealth Games. And a silver for Lauren Bruce in the women's hammer throw. Honestly, how good. Tomorrow, we chat with Tori Morby. Yes, knee peters, as she gets ready to throw her javelin on, well, Saturday, our time. I tell you what, we'll be all cheering for our local girl over at the Commonwealth Games. It's Natasha Bedingfield. It's unwritten. I think it's written in the stars for Tori. It's Hokanui.

0: 8:43, it is the weekend. The singer, not the days of the week, on Hokanoi with Chidi. In this day and age of technology, you would think that things don't really still surprise us as they progress, but this absolutely blows my mind. New Zealanders may soon be able to buy a coffee or get a new outfit using nothing more than their face or even the palm of their hand. FPOS New Zealand rolling out new generation payment terminals that support biometric technology, including facial recognition and palm vein scanning. Developed by Verifone, the terminals are among the first of their kind being introduced globally and could be used not only for payments, but also for age verification, digital identity checks, all of the above. Scary or exciting? Now, FPOS New Zealand says retailers will decide when and how to activate the technology, while customers will still be able to use traditional, can't believe we're calling it that, payment methods. And this way in France. Oh, no, methods if they prefer, but the company says privacy has been a major focus, with biometric data stored through secure consumer platforms rather than just, you know, any old willy-nilly could get through to the recognisable images and the terminals meeting the highest available payment security standards. I don't know how I feel about that. One thing I do know for sure, old Barry that never buys around, I'd say, you can't say you've forgotten your wallet for too much longer yet. Your days are numbered, Barry. Maybe stop being a Barry.
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Benson Boone's having the time of his life on Hokanui, and how is this for a classic Southland yarn? A group of Southlanders are aiming to put Riverton on the world map by creating what they believe could become the world's longest cheese roll. The idea comes from local cafe owner Rahul Diamond and some friends who have been experimenting with ways to stretch the iconic Southland snack to an extraordinary length. Now, the current effort measures 28 centimetres, but they're dreaming much bigger. Hope to eventually build a giant cheese roll worthy of a national record attempt. Yeah, that was such a thing. Now the team has spent months testing recipes, cooking methods and equipment, whilst also working out how to prevent the massive roll from collapsing under its own weight. So whilst it's still in planning stages, the project is about having fun and celebrating a Southland favourite as it is about chasing a record. How would you eat it? Because I think it's actually illegal to try and eat a cheese roll with a knife and fork.

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9: In this update, a sensational win for Zoe Hobbs at the Glasgow Commonwealth Games. She's won the 100-metre sprint in a time of 10.93 seconds. More in sport. Concerns are being raised about the rising risk of sextortion and abuse online. Cybersecurity company Norton's report finds 79% of parents feel their child is being exposed to inappropriate content too early. New Zealand enforcement agencies last year received more than 20,000 reports of online child sexual extortion and abuse, a 29% jump from 2024. Norton's principal systems engineer Dean Williams says offenders can reach kids through multiple platforms.
10: It can be social media as well as in-chat platforms within online gaming to try, lure and persuade our children.
9: We could soon be able to pay for things using our face or hand. FBOS New Zealand is launching Verifone's new biometric-capable payment terminals, making us one of the first markets globally to have access. The new form of payment has already completed proof-of-concept trials internationally and is currently being trialled at coffee chain Starbucks overseas. Lachlan Rennie has more.
11: Verifone claims the new terminals could allow age verification, identity checks and payments to happen in a single interaction without the need for a physical card. FBOS New Zealand's Christy Gregory says they work with the biggest retailers in New Zealand, so Kiwis can expect them to add the new offering soon.
9: A sonic boom's been heard across much of the North Island as what's thought to have been a fireball meteor lit up the night sky. Footage provided to our newsroom shows several large flashes before a bright ball of light fell and disappeared around 10:30 last night. The bright light explosions illuminated almost the entire sky, and the video taken in in Wellington. Meteor monitoring organisation Fireballs Aotearoa says it's received multiple reports of the event. That's news.
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9: In sport, Zoe Hobbs has created Commonwealth Games pioneering history for New Zealand. She's won the 100 metres in a time of 10.93 seconds amid rain-soaked conditions. Cameroon's Emmanuel SMA has won the men's equivalent in a games record time of 9.83 seconds. Former New Zealand turned Australian sprinter Eddie Nketiah finished sixth, and Lauren Bruce has claimed silver in the hammer throw after a best of 69.82 metres. New Zealand swimming medal haul continues to grow. Erica Fairweather's earned her fifth with silver in the 800 metres freestyle. Earlier, Lewis Clairbert defended his 400 metre individual medley title for gold. That's sport. I'm Jodie Gill.
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14: Other than northeasterly winds blowing from dawn through until dusk, it should be a fairly fine Wednesday with some high cloud across Southland and West Otago. 11 degrees, the expected high for Tapanui. Gore and Invercargill both hoping to reach highs of 14 degrees. Morning frosts in sheltered places, melting to leave a blue sky day across Te Anau, with the exception of northerlies breezing fairly strong in exposed areas. An expected high of 13 degrees for Te Anau.
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Billy Joel on Hokanui with Chitty. Two words, actually three. Gold, Zoe Hobbs. Gold medal, Zoe Hobbs winning the 100 metre final. She's so cool. She is so cool. I'm absolutely stoked for her. What a morning, what an evening of sport overnight at the Commonwealth Games in Glasgow, Scotland for the New Zealand team. I've got a smile ear to ear. I can only imagine what hers will look like. How good. It's Alex Warren. It's Passenger. It's Hokanui.

0: 22 past nine, the Foo Fighters on Hokanui with Chitty. One of Otago's best known historic industrial sites has officially changed hands. The former Bruce Woolen Mill in Milton. Now, I'm just joining some dots there. Is that why they call it Milton? Because there used to be lots of mills. If not, let's roll with it. Now, has been sold following the liquidation of its owner, Milltown Properties. Now, is that called Milltown? No, I'm not even going there. The mill dates back more than 125 years and played an important role of New Zealand's textile industry with some of the earliest, who knows what brand started there? Swan Dry Garments produced there. Crazy. We learn things around here every day. You're so welcome. Now, redevelopment plans for the site were stalled by heritage protections and environmental issues, while the company behind the property entered liquidation owing more than $600,000. Despite that, in the recent troubled history, the large industrial site remains a significant South Otago landmark with potential for future development. So store that in your back pocket. Next time you get asked, where was Swan Dry first produced? You can say, actually, I know that. The town that's named after all the mills.
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Cruising past 9:30, Bon Jovi's got us keeping the faith on Hukanui. Pharmaceutical giant Johnson & Johnson has offered a US $5.5 billion, yep, that's with a B, settlement to resolve around 76,000 lawsuits claiming its talcum powder products caused ovarian cancer. That's a bit of a pickle. The company continues to deny the products caused cancer, saying the claims aren't supported by scientific evidence, but hopes the agreement will finally bring years of legal action to the end. Johnson & Johnson stopped selling its talc-based baby powder in the States and Canada back in 2020, which really isn't that long ago when you think about it, and has already settled many similar claims in the past. Legal action also continuing in Britain, where thousands more people are pursuing compensation. Wowzers. That's not great if that's true. And would you be paying $5.5 billion if it wasn't? Allegedly.

0: Bohemian Rhapsody. It is Queen on Hokanui. Coming up 9:45. How's this for small change? Yeah, right. For a city that's quickly becoming a favourite in New Zealand, a packed autumn events calendar has delivered a major economic win for Christchurch, generating more than $31 million in visitor spending and attracting almost 8,000 international visitors. So more than 157,000 people attended seven key events between April and June. So Super Rugby Pacifica Super Round, the Christchurch Marathon, Supercars, and of course the concerts that were at 1NZ Stadium, Te Kaha. Now this is absolutely incredible, and also Christchurch NZ have put out some stats saying that events created more than 133,000 visitor bed nights and highlighted the city's growing reputation as a world-class events destination. Now, Ali Adams is the chief executive and said that the city's super season, wow, try saying that with Sally down at the seashore, was years in the making and proves Christchurch can successfully host major international events while boosting visitor numbers and local spending. Phil Mager, who is, I wonder if he's related to that rugby player, what's his name? Look, I can't remember. Phil Mager, Aaron Mager. Nailed it, is the mayor, and he said the success also showcased the city's revitalised infrastructure and strong community spirit, helping cement Christchurch's place as a globally competitive events hub. Great news for the Cantabrians.
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0: And that, in fact, is all she wrote for Wednesday morning. Tomorrow, that'll be Thursday. Honestly, time just zip-zapping right on by like we're competing at the Commonwealth Games. Ain't no Zoe Hobb around here, though. Our girl with the gold. Oh, yeah, I'm still absolutely stoked for her, and we'll be forever and ever. Amen. What is happening tomorrow? Speaking of the Commonwealth Games, we catch up and see how she's getting on before that javelin comes out of her hand this weekend. Of course, Tori Morbury, one of our very own Wearing the Fern in Scotland, Knee Peters. I'm excited to check in, see how she's getting on, ready to line up against some of the best in the world this weekend. What else? Michaela Jamieson, one of our favourite local exports. She loves bringing us a round of yay or nay. AJ Aiken, song agent, coach of the Barbars, heading in to be one of the Southland Country coaches. No doubt he'll have a few things he wants to have a chit-chat about as well. Yeah, should we all go? But that's the way. We like it. Enjoy the rest of your Wednesday. Have some fun. Hopefully see some sun. And I will catch you in the morning. Don't forget, it's cool to be kind.
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10: In this update, disbelief for Zoe Hobbs. The New Zealand sprinter has won gold in the 100 metres at the Glasgow Commonwealth Games. She was asked what would be the reaction of a young Zoe Hobbs to her victory.
11: I think she'd be in disbelief, honestly. I mean, back then I didn't even know if I'd be able to make a Games. And here I am winning a medal, so a gold medal. Yeah, it's just what I hold.
10: One person is expected in Auckland's North Shore District Court today on two murder charges following a domestic-related incident overnight. One home, cordoned off, is on Glenfield's Lingfield Street, and the other is about 5 kilometres away on Birkdale's Sion Place. Police say they've arrested one person and are not seeking anyone else. Pensioners who rent are feeling the squeeze from rising living costs. Temporary additional support applications from superannuitants have nearly tripled since 2020 to more than $61,000 a year. The average payout has also risen from about $71 a week to $111. Grey Power President David Marshall says rising rent, rates, energy and insurance costs are proving unsustainable for many.
12: Accommodation supplement hasn't been increased since 2018. There is a backlog there because rents have continued to increase by over 150%.
10: Local fashion designers are wanting to take on global fast fashion giants over design copying. Global sites like AliExpress and Shein are allegedly using images and replicating clothing of New Zealand brands. Intellectual property lawyer Clive Elliott KC says the companies often argue the designs are inspired by rather than copied.
13: If we can get together and convince people not to buy these products, to buy the original and have a test case to publicise the problem, it's copycatting and we've got to make an example of someone.
10: We could soon be able to pay for things using our face or hand. EFTPOS New Zealand is launching Verifone's new biometric-capable payment terminals, making us one of the first markets globally to have access. That's news.
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10: In sport, and as you heard in the news, sprinter Zoe Hobbs has created New Zealand sporting history. She's won Commonwealth Games gold from lane 7 with a lifetime 100 metres best of 10.93 seconds in driving rain at Glasgow. She held off England's Amy Hunt by 0.05 of a second. Hobbs has reflected on her journey via Sky Sport.
11: I just think about the time when I was told that I shouldn't do the 100 because it's too hard to do, because I'll never make it as a sprinter in the 100. And here I am making the games and let alone getting a medal, so it's just crazy.
10: The other gold medalist this morning was Lewis Clairbert, defending his title in the 400-metre individual medley at the pool to go with his 200-metre butterfly glory. That's sport. I'm Malcolm Jordan.
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14: Met Service forecast for Southland. The marine forecast for Fovo. Northwest at 20 knots. And weather-wise today, a fine day with high cloud and northerly winds. A high of 15 degrees, a low of 6. Tomorrow, a cloudy day, but becoming fine for a time in the afternoon and evening. Nor'easterlies turning to strong nor'westerlies in the afternoon. High of 13, a low of 4. And looking to Friday, occasional rain. Strong westerlies turning lighter southerly in the morning and a high of 9.
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13: In this update, a place in the history books for Zoe Hobbs. The sprinter has won gold in the women's 100 metres at the Commonwealth Games, becoming the first New Zealander to do so. She says the conditions in Glasgow were challenging with heavy rain falling.
14: I had a really good start, but I actually had a bit of a stumble and had to recover myself. And I wasn't sure if that would be enough to keep me in it.
13: It was more than enough, Hobbs winning in a time of 10.93 seconds. More in sport shortly. A man is facing two murder charges and one of attempted murder after a man and a woman were found dead in a home on Auckland's North Shore. Police say they received reports a person had been stabbed at a property on Birkdale's Sion Place just before 8.30 last night. Jordan Dunn has more.
15: At the house, officers found the alleged offender who was arrested, as well as a man with moderate injuries who's recovering in hospital. Police say information gleaned from the Birkdale address led officers to a home on Glenfield's Lingfield Street where the two bodies were found. They believe the alleged offender and victims are well known to each other.
13: A 41-year-old man is due in the North Shore District Court today. A view that parents need to have a new version of the talk with their kids in the new era of digital parenting. Cybersecurity company Norton's latest report finds 75% of parents are worried that AI could be used to create fake images or conversations involving their child. It finds 44% are not confident their child could tell AI-generated content from the real thing. Norton's principal systems engineer, Dean Williams, says we live in a world where seeing is no longer believing. Housing costs are becoming an increasing challenge for older New Zealanders heading into retirement. Retirement Commission research finds 80% of renters aged 65 and over now describe themselves as financially uncomfortable. That's up from 66% in 2021 to 2022. That's news.
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13: In sport, Glasgow glory for Zoe Hobbs. She's etched her name into the New Zealand sporting annals with a pioneering gold in the 100 metres at the Commonwealth Games. Hobbs hit the line in a personal best, 10.93 seconds from lane 7. She has unpacked the race of her life after an initial stumble.
14: The rest was just a blur and I managed to hold them off and I had to dip. It's not my strength to dip, but I think I dipped.
13: Swimmer Lewis Clearbert has picked up gold in the 400-metre individual medley alongside Erica Fairweather's 800-metres freestyle silver. Weightlifter Cam McTaggart earned silver in the 88kg class, as did Lauren Boyle in the hammer throw. That's sport. I'm Malcolm Jordan.
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18: Met Service forecast for Southland. The marine forecast for Fovo. Northwest at 20 knots. And weather-wise today, a fine day with high cloud and northerly winds. A high of 15 degrees, a low of 6. Tomorrow, a cloudy day, but becoming fine for a time in the afternoon and evening. Nor'easterlies turning to strong nor'westerlies in the afternoon. High of 13, a low of 4. And looking to Friday, occasional rain, strong westerlies turning lighter southerly in the morning, and a high of 9.
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11: In this update, a North Shore community is rattled after an alleged double murder last night. Police were called to reports of a stabbing on Birkdale's Sion Place about 8:30 p.m. to find a moderately injured man and the alleged offender. Officers then visited a home 5 kilometres away on Glenfield's Lingfield Street and found two bodies. A 41-year-old is due in court today facing two murder charges and one of attempted murder. The Herald's Hannah Filmer says residents on Lingfield Street describe those who lived in the house as nice and quiet people.
12: They didn't hear any yelling or screaming. They were just alerted to the incident by maybe about 8 to 10 police cars parked along the street with their sirens and lights going.
11: The government's granted its first permit to dig for offshore petroleum since reversing the oil and gas ban. Aussie company NZ Energy has been awarded a 12-year exploration permit in the offshore Taranaki Basin across roughly 546 square kilometres. Resources Minister Shane Jones calls it a major milestone and a clear signal that confidence is returning. He admits exploration doesn't guarantee a discovery, but calls this an essential first step to future prosperity. The government's promising a future pandemic response will be significantly different to our experiences during COVID. It's released its formal response to the COVID inquiry, fully accepting 21 recommendations and 36 in principle, partially accepting the remaining six. Here's senior political reporter Azaria Howell.
13: The commission's found about half of the COVID response and recovery fund went on things not directly related to the pandemic, which Health Minister Simeon Brown says pushed up debt. The inquiry asks Treasury to publish a 4-yearly report on debt levels for major shocks, which has agreement in principle. Ministers agree advice will be made public sooner.
11: The Crown has 2 months to decide if it will retry David Tamahiri. The Supreme Court ruled Tamahiri's 1990.